0: Okay. I'm confident in most of these. Can I hear song one, please?
1: Southern girls with the way they talk, they knock me out when I'm down there.
0: The Beach Boys.
2: Mm-hmm.
0: Girls, girls, girls.
2: No. California Girls.
0: Okay. I mean, that was more or less the girls part. I got a third of it. That's a point. It's one,
2: nope.
0: One and a third points.
2: Nope,
0: next song.
2: Point.
3: Really sleazy. All they just say is please me. Or spend some time and rock a rhyme. I said it's not easy.
0: It's Tricky by Run DMC.
2: Woo! I'm happy for that one.
0: Song three.
4: The lights are blinking.
0: I don't know. I mean, I've heard the song a million times. Like, it's a super popular 90s song. Who sings it?
2: Cypress Hill.
0: Okay.
2: Insane in the Brain.
0: It could be 80s. Cypress Hill. Okay, song three.
5: Get up from this brotherhood of man. Or whatever that means.
0: What's up, Four Non Blondes?
2: Nice.
0: Yeah. Last one. Linkin Park.
2: Ugh.
0: Who is it?
2: Audio Slave. What? Like a Stone.
6: Linkin Park.
2: Audio Slave. That's Chris Cornell. And the band? In the background? It's Rage Against the Machine, other than their lead singer. Come on.
0: Wow. Addy Bates produces. Laura Jimenez runs the board. Colin Jones. Ryan McGuire. To Bruce Gilbert and Armin Williams, thank you all for a job. It's a pleasure to be here. We'll see you tomorrow. You Better, You Bet is coming up. It's Westwood One Sports and the Westwood One Sports app. This has been and it always will be. 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
1: Oh, yes, nothing like a cold open on a Monday morning to get your week going, and what a weekend it was. 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I am JJ Buck, joined today by Carlos Tenorio, producer, co-host this morning. And as we dissect this weekend, we get it started with a very special guest, because sometimes you got to do what you got to do. And to kick off the opening drive, we're going to talk about practice. It's June, but you will get to see firsthand your University of New Mexico women's basketball team on the court this week. And in her first season leading the Lobos women's basketball program, head coach Amy Egan joins us this morning on The Sports Animal. Coach Egan, good morning. How you doing? Great. So, you know, you have a weekend like this, and it's just so much going on. Are you watching into the championships? Like, what's it like for you? You know, when you're in it as a coach, you're working. Do you enjoy watching the sports? Now, what'd you do this weekend?
2: Yeah, I'm a little bit more, honestly, of a college follower. I like college basketball, college football. I like college a little bit better than I like the pro stuff. So I watched some of the NBA finals. I didn't get to watch the final game this weekend. I was on a kind of a 20th reunion of some former players that we had celebrating some of the championships they won and so forth with it. So I was pretty busy this weekend out in Louisville with them, but I'm a little bit more of college, but I'll watch some of the finals of the NBA.
1: We mentioned, you know, that word champion, and we watched champions being crowned all weekend long, and experience was a key factor in a lot of these games, and it takes time. But as you begin to build your era of Lobo basketball, what are some of the non-negotiables? Like, coming out of that first team meeting, that first practice, the things that are going to be the foundation for Lobo basketball?
2: Yeah. Well, we're going to be great teammates. I mean, that's a non-negotiable for us. And right now I'm going to talk, you know, on the floor. Obviously, we have some off-the-floor stuff too. But, you know, we don't walk anywhere. We run everywhere in practice. We're going to work really, really hard. It's going to be a non-negotiable for us that anytime you have 50-50 balls, that, you know, we get those 50-50 balls with it. We're going to approach every day with a lot of energy and a lot of passion. With what we do, I think that, you know, that bleeds through our program. I think this first week we did so well with that. But, you know, I think that has to start with the coaching staff first. And then we're just going to be great people, you know, and that kind of goes along with great teammates. But we're going to be great people. We're going to really support each other through. It's going to be hard. I mean, winning championships is hard. You ask anyone that played this weekend, I'm sure they would tell you it's really, really hard. So we've got to make sure that we're great people first, and that we're able to go out and support each other through it.
1: Global women's basketball coach Amy Egan joining us on The Sports Animal this morning. And you mentioned that energy and the encouragement. That was something that stood out. You know, having the opportunity just to view a practice of yours last week was just the energy, the constant communication. It's easy to assume that, but that's not something you want to assume. That's something you want to instill in your team. Why is that something so important to set the foundation, the tone with players early?
2: Yeah. Well, I think, you know, when you can bring energy and you can bring passion, it makes it fun. It really does. And with the season that we have and how long it is, like I said, it's important to find fun. And you've got to find the fun in hard, because practice needs to be hard, right? And so I think a good way to do that is to bring energy and to bring passion in everything you do. I mean, if you work so hard at something, you know, I would hope you'd be passionate and energetic about it. But we really want to win that energy, that communication war. You know, it's hard sometimes to get kids to communicate. And so, you know, if we can start that off with showing our passion either through clapping or teaching, you know, those kind of things, I think that's a good way to start that. But we definitely want to lead the way in that area. I think it's also fun to watch. You know, I think it gets the fans involved, and I think it's fun to watch. So we want to definitely lead the area in that way.
1: What was it like putting this roster together? You take the job at the University of New Mexico, you're thinking about you know, what your staff is going to look like. You have conversations with the current players, with players that you're recruiting, with players in the transfer portal. Yeah. How did you manage that process?
2: Yeah, well, we started with the kids here first. I thought that was really important. And, you know, we did Zooms with them. We did FaceTimes with them. And then we hit, like, them and their agent or them and their parents and really worked on talking about who we were, how we were going to do things. And so we started with them, and we wanted to retain a lot of them. I mean, you know, they won 22 games last year. They had some talent, that was for sure, in the Mountain West. And so we wanted to start with them. And then after that, we started – really with some of our kids that went in the portal from Lindenwood and some kids that we knew could come here and help us immediately. And so we brought three kids from there, and I think those three kids are just leading the way in regards to helping us teach everything that we do. And so I'm really excited about that. That's really helping with some of the foundation stuff, not having every single person new. And then we also brought two of the kids that we had signed at Lindenwood that we knew were high level, that we had kind of stole, we thought, from the portal, or not from the portal, but from high school, and that we were going to get because of connections there at Lindenwood. So we brought those along, and then we had five spots to fill if we wanted to get our roster to 15. And we thought this year that was going to be important, just having a little bit more depth and having a few more bodies. And so we did get it to 15. And so we hit the portal then, and you know how that portal is. It's early mornings to late nights, and lots of visits and lots of talks with the kids, and again, their agents or their parents. And we were very fortunate that we were actually able to finish before we hit the recruiting shutdown period in May. And so we worked really, really hard to do that. And I think, you know, we got a really good mix. We got, you know, some kids that are old. You need some old, experienced kids, right? Just like you said. So we got some old kids, and then we got some athletes. We got some shooters. We got some kids that can get to the rim. So we got a good, really good mix of talent.
1: You mentioned everything in there, and when you come to the University of New Mexico, you look at the Mountain West, it's going to be an entirely new look Mountain West this upcoming season. And you obviously had the talent at Lindenwood. You had some players that did transfer to Power Conference schools from there. You mentioned the players that you brought in, but was there a little guesswork involved of what this new look Mountain West could look like, or was it just knowing the talent you want, the talent you had, plus your system was going to be able to compete here at the University of New Mexico?
2: Yeah. Well, you know, you kind of look at last year, and you look at us last year, and we finished, you know, 96 in the net, which we thought was really, really good. And then we finished 52nd in nation offensive efficiency, 7th in the country in three-point shooting percentage. So we really felt like, you know, when we brought those kids from Lindenwood, we did, like you said, have some talent there. And so we're kind of comparing a little bit some talent there versus some talent that we watched on film from the Mountain West, and just kind of really looking at those things. I mean, we played Hawaii last year. You know, they're in the Mountain West, and beat them at Hawaii. So that kind of gives us a little bit of an idea, even though, you know, they're just entering with it. Obviously, I think UNLV has been a storied program, and, you know, I've watched a lot of them just on film and on TV and those kind of things with it. So it's doing some research. I don't know if we fully know exactly what, you know, it's going to look like till we get in there. But I feel like we did a lot of really good research to the level and the talent that we need. And you'll see us, you know, when we hit kind of the recruiting trail this year, you'll see us really try to even stretch that further and gain some more talent that we can help take us to that next level.
1: Amy Egan, join us just for a few more minutes, kicking off the week for us in the opening drive here on The Sports Animal. And as a coach, what are the first week or two like of practice? You're introducing concepts for the first time to a lot of these players. You're telling them how you want things done. What do you want to see from them? How is it as a coach kind of watching those early growing pains? And then what do you want to see from your players?
2: Funny that you say early growing pains, because I was watching film yesterday from our practice on Friday, and I was like, "Woof, you're pretty bad right now." No, but that's part of the process, you know, and we know it's going to be a process with stuff. And, you know, I think, you know, for us, it's been slow because we're doing a lot of teaching, but we're also trying to keep it competitive and keep them competitive. And, you know, we're working really, really hard, kind of like you said, to or that we talked about, laying our culture, you know, and culture is something you can't just talk about. You have to do, and you have to live every single day. And so we're really working on that on the floor as well. And just trying to piece it together. And, you know, it's going to take us some time. You know, when we run the Princeton offense, and that offense isn't easy. You know, it's a lot of reads. It's a lot of teaching. And so it's going to take us some time to look the way we want to look, and to play the way we want to play. But I know we have the right group that's working really hard on and off the floor to make those things happen, that understand the University of New Mexico, and that, you know, when they run down that tunnel, as I told them on November 2nd for our first game, they want to be ready to go. And so they'll do everything they can to put themselves in a position to be the best that they can be at that time. But right now it's a lot of teaching. I'm pretty slow with stuff.
1: Now, Coach, you've been really active. You've already had a coach's clinic. You have the open practice to the public this week, Wednesday, 6 p.m. at the Pits. Is there something that, whether it's in the gym with the team or maybe just around Albuquerque, that's impressed you or maybe you weren't expecting at this moment with taking over this program?
2: Well, the community, for sure. I mean, it has been outstanding. You know, people can tell you and you can say, oh, yeah, you know, the community's great on your interviews and, you know, those kind of things. But being here, you know, being in the community, being able to get out and meet new people. I mean, I think every restaurant I've been to, I've had almost somebody come up to me, you know, and say how excited they are and talk, you know, introduce themselves. And so it's something, you know, you can really, really tell that's special here. And it's something, you know, I want my kids here to be able to experience. I don't, you know, you don't go to a lot of high majors or even Division I women's games that have the support and have the community like this place does. And so I just want to get out in the community and play our part and get those people to you know, the Pit and support our kids and fall in love with our kids. And, you know, that also helps us retain them. So we definitely want to make those things happen. And it's been really, really nice that we've already seen that. We've already seen that. You know, that when we're out in the community and those kind of things. So we're hoping that they come out on Wednesday and get a little glimpse of who we are, but also understand that, as I'm going to tell them, we have a long ways to go.
3: Coach Egan, Carlos Tenorio, newest UNM alumni, as a graduate in May, super happy to have you here at UNM. To kind of piggyback off of JJ's question, you know, you've been here a little bit, talked about the restaurants. There may be a favorite restaurant in town you want to shout out? And what's been something like an outdoor activity or just something really cool that you've seen in Albuquerque that you're like, huh, I did not expect to see that here?

0: OHA El Pinto, which I just love the atmosphere there, and their food is good, but I love the atmosphere there. And then Joe's Pasta House has been one of my favorite too. So I've been there a few times. I like Italian, and they got some good Italian there. So I've been out and about, and will continue to visit other places and eat at different places. I think, you know, you see so many people that come down here that are foodies, and so I'm really excited about that because I love trying new food.
1: Red or green?
0: I think green. I really do. I usually get on the side still, but I think green.
2: I love it. You know, so many of the players are going to learn that as well, enjoying this city and staying. Coach, appreciate the time this morning, and we'll definitely be talking about that open practice, getting people out to the pit on Wednesday. So thank you for getting us started today on the opening drive.
0: I mean, I appreciate you guys.
2: Appreciate it. Thank you, Coach. That is head coach Amy Egan, University of Mexico women's basketball team, joining us this morning as the Lobo women are in action. Yes, you can say that, at the pit on Wednesday night, in open practice to the public at 6 p.m. I appreciate all y'all flexibility on that one. Yes, we're talking New York Knicks. We're talking World Cup. We're talking Stanley Cup Final, and a lot to get into. We'll kick off that conversation with the MVP performance from Jalen Brunson, his 45 points. That's next right here on the Sports Animal.
3: Mama, what does the chicken say?
4: Chicken. Oh, okay.
3: And a wolf?
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3: 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Aww. 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
3: Do the giraffe.
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3: Westwood One Sports presents this World Soccer Update. I'm Erica Herskowitz. The group stage rolls on with four matches highlighting the action here on day four. Two down, two to go. The third match of the day is just underway. Ecuador and the Ivory Coast are battling it out at the Link in Philadelphia. Earlier today, a Group F instant classic at AT&T Stadium in Arlington. The Netherlands and Japan each earn a point after playing to a 2-2 draw. After a scoreless first half, the floodgates open. The Dutch and Blue Samurai swapped goals twice, with Japan avoiding a loss and securing the tie, scoring the equalizer in the 88th minute. Meanwhile, after losing the first game in each of its last two World Cups, Germany got off to a strong start today. The National 11 defeated newcomer Curaçao at NRG Stadium in Houston 7-1. The Germans are one of the most dominant teams in World Cup history, winning four times, tied with Italy for second most behind Brazil. I'm Erica Herskowitz, Westwood One Sports.
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9: The New York Knicks are NBA champions. And what surprised me, the only 63 people arrested overnight in New York as the large crowds gathered near Madison Square Garden, thousands upon thousands of people going to the streets to celebrate the New York Knicks. 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JJ Buck, Carlos Tenorio with you this morning. Jalen Brunson, 45 points, finals MVP. But that series was all about experience. And we have two different ways we're going this morning. We're talking about the New York Knicks, how they're built. The statement made by Jalen Brunson and the New York Knicks of how they put that team together, when to stay with someone, when to move on, because that plays a big factor in this from roster to the head coach. Mike Brown was gigantic, gigantic for this team to take them to that next level. You think back at other champions, moves that were made, and this is Steve Kerr taking over for Mark Jackson. And everyone looking, oh, if Mark Jackson only had one more year. Mark Jackson kept going with Steph Curry and Klay Thompson. What could have been? Because you know what? When Steve Kerr went in there, that experience clicked, and they went to another level. And looking at the New York Knicks, when Mike Brown came in, that experience clicked, and they went to another level. And I thought there were moments. It was the sideline and on the floor throughout the NBA Finals where that mattered, where Mike Brown and his staff had better answers for the way his players responded than Mitch Johnson and the Spurs. And we have a lot to get to when it comes to the Spurs, because the big thing for San Antonio is they're not it, comma, yet. Like, it's no time to act like Victor Wembanyama isn't going to be a menace in the NBA. not act like Castle Harper are going to figure it out. The Dylan Harper noise, little harsher than I thought it was going to be. Maybe about some of his frustration throughout the year, the Aaron Fox stuff. So there's a lot to get to with the Spurs. But for the Knicks, it was, how about that? The New York Knicks, I think, are a team that the fans might rub you the wrong way at times, especially if you're just watching all that stuff on social media and what's going on in the city, and if you happen to be wearing the wrong jersey. But this is a New York team that I think sports fans actually enjoyed. That watching this run and Knicks versus Spurs, the league needed this. And it's not one to say that small markets don't matter, but this was, while it wasn't a great NBA Finals, even though these games are pretty close. Like, I don't think it was a terrible NBA Finals. That was terrible for the Spurs, some of the fourth quarter stuff. But this was a year where we were hyper-focused on tanking because of the draft class and the amount of teams that were not playing to win. The way the game was played in terms of flopping and how players were drawing fouls. You get to the NBA Finals, you have the alien, who is human, by the way, in Victor Wembanyama, against the New York Knicks. Even with the Knicks winning in five, this was a series that the league needed. Because you look at New York, and it's not a team that won because of just one superstar. Now, I think Jalen Brunson has shown he can be that dude and he can play that way. But this wasn't, you have to have Giannis and the one other and go win. This was team basketball. This was a starting five that was good, that Mike Brown was able to insert the right pieces as needed, whether it was Landry Shamet throughout the season. I thought Mitchell Robinson was unbelievable in this postseason run, especially in the NBA Finals, the key moments he had battling Victor Wembanyama. But when it gets so hyper focused, because now tomorrow moving forward, it's going to be all about Giannis and who's trading for Giannis and how many picks and how many players it's going to take. And then you look at the New York Knicks and there's a roster. Yes, we like Jalen Brunson. We've liked Jalen Brunson for a while. If you're a basketball fan, the second round pick, what he's able to do with the Mavericks, the Knicks believed in him. But you'll run down a list of, 15, 20 players maybe, of dudes that you'll take in the NBA before you take someone off this Knicks roster. And again, that's why I think it's so impressive what they're able to do, because they have a dude in Jalen Brunson. But it was team basketball. And the NBA just gets locked up in this swirl of, do they play defense? Are they any good? It's flopping. Does anyone want to play team basketball? And that was absolutely the New York Knicks with the mentality and edge that the game was never over. And it was one where I was watching this series. I had it Knicks in six. I just thought that edge, that team, that grit from the Knicks was going to be too much for the young Spurs, who are leaps and bounds ahead of a lot of teams with the talent that is young. It was impressive the way they responded, a grinder, and to see Jalen Brunson drop 45 points to close it out. I don't know how you feel about the Knicks, but usually, when it's a New York team and you get this vibe and you're going to kind of feel this pushback, this was, I think, a lot of people watching the Knicks and going, you know what? That was impressive.
10: Yeah, I mean, when I think of the city of New York and their sports teams, I think about those dang Yankees, man, and, I can't stand the Yankees, right? But if you really look at it, who's the last New York team to win a title? I mean, NYCFC won an MLS Cup. Yankees in 09, the Mets are awful, the Jets are awful, the Giants are awful, the Islanders are awful, the New Jersey Devils are, here and there, right? So it's like, it was about, and the Nets, too. Don't forget the Nets. It's like, it was about time that the city of New York finally gets off the snide and picks this up. And it was just amazing to see. I was texting with my dad yesterday, and it was just a hard-working, gritty group, almost an island of misfit toys, per se, that were just kind of exiled to New York. No one wanted them, and You know, then maybe the Knicks had some pieces other teams wanted. I mean, getting discarded for Julius Randle for if you're Karl Anthony Towns in Minnesota. And then Minnesota, you know, Minnesota sports has the nerve to be like, oh, that's our guy. You discarded him for Julius Randle, and he finally gets his full potential. And,
9: right? It's when you think like, about you're like, man, if you're Minnesota, Anthony Edwards, Karl Anthony Towns sounds like a pretty darn good combination.
10: Yeah, a lot better
9: why
10: than...
9: Why were you not able to make that work? And yet we saw the best version of Karl Anthony Towns this season with Mike Brown.
10: Yeah, I mean, and Mike Brown's a great example, too. I love Mike Brown. I mean, Elijah Brown was an amazing Lobo, and I loved him. He was an amazing assistant coach, Mike Brown, with my Golden State Warriors, which was great. But my buddy's a Sacramento Kings fan. And I saw him Saturday night after the United game. I said, man, what fool would fire Mike Brown? And he wasn't the issue in Sacramento. The issue was the mismanagement there in Sacramento. And it really goes to show. He's gone to the NBA Finals with the Cavs. He came up with the Spurs, right? Went to the Finals with the Warriors. The only team he hasn't really had success, Sacramento Kings. So he gets exiled to New York, you know, and you can make the argument, yes, this is, you know, not his team and whatever. But, man, it was amazing to see. And imagine being a World Cup fan, right? I know Brazil was playing the other day in New York that day. Imagine being a World Cup fan and your first experience of New York is Knicks fans winning the NBA Finals and everyone's in the streets burning school buses.
9: You know, and the Sacramento Kings, for the first time in a while, had a pulse under Mike Brown. They were a playoff team. They won 48 games in 22 and 23. 46 games the following year after that. And then got off to a slow start in year three, and he was fired.
10: Yep.
9: That is absolutely a Kings organizational problem.
10: Oh, and then they get rid of De'Aaron Fox, too. Yeah.
9: Two? Well, and now San Antonio, we'll have a De'Aaron Fox conversation because he is the easy scapegoat in all this for some of his struggles in the second half. But the New York Knicks are NBA champions, and Jalen Brunson showed you that small guard play can matter. What a performance. Like, there are just moments where you sit back in awe, and that was one of those. Because when you are now on a list with Michael Jordan, Giannis Antetokounmpo, and Bob Pettit to score 45 points in a closeout game in the NBA Finals, that's called a Mount Rushmore.
10: Yeah.
9: There's four players on that list, and Jalen Brunson, who had his most efficient game of the postseason, who continued to battle, hit clutch shots in the fourth quarter when needed. Tip of the cap to your NBA Finals MVP and your champion New York Knicks. How did you feel about that Knicks performance and how that team is built? And we get caught up all the time, and it's understandable, in wanting the trade for the superstar and trying to go with the big three or the big two. And guess what? Team ball still matters. Yes, you need the talent, the Jimmys and Joes over the X's and O's, but if you have the right crew, which Knicks did, you can do something, especially in the NBA, because guess what? There's going to be a different champion next year because that's the way it goes. 505-246-0610, a Sports Animal Hotline and the Meineke on San Pedro text line for you this morning. Champions were crowned this weekend. The Knicks, the Carolina Hurricanes. We'll get into things that happened on the pitch as well, whether it's the World Cup here locally. So much to get to. Want to hear from you this morning. You can send an email, JJ@sportsanimalabq.com. And you can also find me on the @JJBuck. But when we get into the conversation of the success of the New York Knicks, got to look at the San Antonio Spurs and the lessons that were learned. Because this was a team that had leads in the fourth quarter. This was a team that started games good, but could not figure it out. San Antonio held a lead or was tied in the final 2 minutes of each game in this series. But it didn't feel that close. So what is the takeaway for the Spurs, and what is next? Again, not it, yet, for San Antonio. 505-246-0610, Sports Animal Hotline, Meineke on San Pedro text line, and we'll dive in to the Spurs and Victor Wembanyama. And how do you feel about the way he handled things throughout the postseason, post-game, after losing the NBA Finals. That is next right here on The Sports Animal.
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9: What did you enjoy this weekend? 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The Sports Animal, J.J. Buck with you. Carlos Tenorio holding it down, producing this morning. Adrian on Pro View Network. You can check out the show, Xfinity Channel 26, streaming online as well. And you can get involved, 505-246-0610. Sports Animal Hotline and the Meineke on San Pedro text line. Meineke on San Pedro. Car care done right. New York Knicks are your champions. Jalen Brunson scored 45 points, but you watched a frustrated, a disappointed Victor Wembanyama walk off the floor in disgust. And it's going to be interesting to watch the arc of Victor Wembanyama, because I could easily see him becoming kind of an NBA villain. And one of those players, not just because he is going to be dominant and he is going to put up ridiculous stats, and he's going to be on teams that win a lot of games, But there is an edge to him. There's the flagrant fouls. There's the do you like a guy that just walks right off the court after he lost? Dude, I'm not one. Either way, shake hands, walk off at the end of the Knicks are celebrating the NBA championship. You know, sometimes players kind of stand around, take it in. They want that as fuel to their fire. For Wembanyama, he lost and he moved on. And it's pretty evident when all of us watching this series see the next step, what it's going to be this summer for Wembanyama. It's going to be strength and post-work. And growing up, getting a little bit stronger, and then playing inside and figuring out how to score around the rim. It's downhill to the basket. We see it. Yes, you want to use your athleticism, but everyone, whether it's NBA greats to NBA fans, we see what's next for Victor Wembanyama. And that's why it's me. It's comma, not you. Wembanyama ain't it, comma, yet. The Spurs ain't it, comma, yet. They skipped a lot of steps on the way to an NBA Finals appearance. And we can run down the list of teams that have been in the playoffs for a few years, and lost in the second round, lost in the conference finals, got to the NBA Finals, and then won. It was OKC taking their lumps for a year or two. It was this New York Knicks team coming up short in the postseason last year. Mike Brown, coaching change, but the experience of this group, plus what Mike Brown brought to the table, brought them an NBA championship. And for San Antonio, it's not overreacting to the moment. As much as we talk about the coaching change for Tibbs to Mike Brown, is that what's needed? Because if we talk about experience, do they need to inject that right away and say, all right, the team on the floor might have skipped some steps, but let's inject a dose of experience at the head coaching position and move on from Mitch Johnson? Or is it one, if you're San Antonio, you say, this team, this head coach went through that, you trust them to run it back? Because I'm not making major changes to this roster. It's Dylan Harper, Von Castle, like those are really good dudes to have around Victor Wembanyama. Because Harper can be your one scoring option at times. Castle's the type of dude you need because he's going to play defense. He's going to be gritty. Now, he struggled in the closeout game. Harper missed a layup in transition at the rim in a two-point game, 92-90. Harper misses. There were moments all series long for this first win. And is it as simple as just needing to go through it? Is that really as simple an explanation for what happened to San Antonio? For how they were not able to close out some of these games? How they were not able to make an extra player or two late in the fourth quarter? Now, De'Aaron Fox had his struggles. If you watch this series, you scroll through social media at any point during an NBA Finals game in the second half, people were complaining about De'Aaron Fox. And he needed to be the common presence just because, while he hasn't had that Finals experience, really hasn't had a lot of postseason experience at all, but he's the guy that's at least been there, done that in terms of the NBA lifespan. And he wasn't good. So Fox is the easy scapegoat in this. I think Mitch Johnson is the interesting question for the Spurs. It's, do they just trust the process with where they're already at? With Wembanyama, with Castle and Harper. And what veteran piece or two could you add to this roster hard play wise? Or what can Dylan Harper evolve into? Can Harper be someone that has the ball in his hands a lot? That now that he has experience, can he be your scoring point guard? How you want to run your offense. Because the reason you knew De'Aaron Fox was on the floor so much is when it clicked, when he had his best games, you looked down and said, oh, 8 assists, only 2 turnovers. Oh, De'Aaron Fox hit a big shot, but it only happened once in this series. And there are 4 more times you're looking at the Spurs and you're frustrated with De'Aaron Fox. And when you have Harper, where there were some rumblings that he was frustrated, and it's like, all right, but we get it. This is a team that you don't expect to see this. Yeah, you had Victor Wembanyama, but they were a bad basketball team last year. And they went from taking Dylan Harper in the top five being a lottery team to the NBA Finals. if you're San Antonio, the one question you ask yourself, Mitch Johnson, is he the guy? I think the answer to that question for them is yes, he's the guy. Not doing anything, because you got Wembanyama, Castle, Harper locked in. It would be the De'Aaron Fox piece, and what could he net you? Because you had Keldon Johnson, who was the NBA Sixth Man of the Year, invisible in the postseason. Players that you like in the rotation, whether it's Champagne, Vassell, but not quite to the level you needed them. So is this one where is a major change needed? Or if you're San Antonio, you take a step back and you go, all right, trust the process. We just got to the NBA Finals. We struggled in the fourth quarter, but all this was a learning moment, and his team will be right back there. Because the NBA, what we're watching, repeat championships, they don't happen. Different NBA Finals, that absolutely happens. So 505-246-0610, the Sports Animal Hotline, and Meineke on San Pedro text line, as you got your NBA champion, New York Knicks, led by Jalen Brunson, and his 45 points in a closeout game in the San Antonio Spurs. Major changes or lesson learned, and they'll be back next year. 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
9: 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The Sports Animal, JJ Book, Carlos Denorio with you this morning. A championship weekend as the Knicks take out the Spurs, the Hurricanes defeat the Golden Knights, and Carolina was the wagon. They were the best team in the Stanley Cup playoffs. Vegas, probably the best story, how they went through the Colorado Avalanche, how they pushed Carolina, but the best team overall, it was Carolina. You look at what they did. They beat the Senators, Flyers, Canadiens. They were the number one seed in the Eastern Conference. And goalie got hurt, plus struggling. Anderson goes to the bench. Brandon Bussey, 22 saves, plus a shutout last night, getting his third win of the postseason, and it was in Stanley Cup play. Yeah, that's your champion, Hurricanes, last night. How about Jordan Staal, 37-year-old, the captain? He's the Conn Smythe Trophy winner, which is the most valuable player in the Stanley Cup playoffs. He was just a goal-scoring machine against the Knights. But he is someone that went through a lot of the lean years for Carolina. They want to cut back in 2006. And as franchises do, go through your ups and downs, some lean years for Jordan Staal. He began his career with the Pittsburgh Penguins. But he's been there. He's been the tried and true captain. And gets it done, lifting the Stanley Cup and getting the most valuable player of the Stanley Cup playoffs. 505-246-0610. Sports Animal hotline and text line for you to get in this morning. And as we look at the two paths ahead now for the New York Knicks, it's how do you stay competitive? Because what we have seen in the NBA is different champions, different finals. And repeating is just not there. And I like this. I know you listen to the Sports Animal throughout the day, and you know Colin Cowherd, he talks about how frustrated he is at times with the NBA and how hard it is to trade contracts. That's understandable. I think with this new lottery system, I think that changes the game. I think the new lottery system opens the door for teams to be more aggressive with trading players, with willing to accept trades from potentially franchises you weren't thinking about. Because you could have potentially 16 teams vying for a top three pick with the new revamped lottery system, where it's not the traditional, oh, you stunk this season, you're going to have the best odds to get the number one overall pick. No, it's actually going to hurt you if you're bad. And you're bad constantly. You're not going to be in this position to just have a top three pick every single year. And I think where that filters over is the impact it has in the NBA trade market. And I do think that opens the door for more teams to be willing to accept first-round picks because of what they could turn into. And you get other teams involved. I think that is going to be a positive from this lottery revamp change for the NBA moving forward, trying to just eliminate when you get four, five, six teams that are just putting awful lineups out there. In sport, someone is going to be bad. That's understandable. But they're playing an 82-game regular season, 17-game NFL schedule. Like, there's going to be bad teams. But it absolutely did get to a point where that became too big of a talking point for the NBA. And it was just who's tanking, who's not playing, how bad are these teams going to be for a draft class that you think is going to be good, but again, you just don't know. It's still a process where there is a lot of unknowns. And for the NBA now, moving forward, I don't think parity is a bad thing. Dynasties can be entertaining because you get the faction of people that then root against them and find your villain in the process. But I think the fact that we have seen different NBA champions, the fact that Toronto won a championship, Denver won a championship, Milwaukee, and then, yeah, you come back. Boston's won one. New York, you have your iconic franchises. You have your big market teams that win. I think that's good for the game. I don't think it has to be the Lakers and Knicks all the time. Does that affect ratings? Does it get to the highest ratings? Yes. But I think for the league moving forward, that they have talked about not wanting awful teams to just be awful and not try at all. One where we're seeing team basketball can still matter. And it wasn't just, oh, it's New York. They have the money. They're going to get everyone. No, this was a roster where Jalen Brunson was a second-round pick that the Mavericks didn't think could be a good enough player to be the number two for Luka Doncic. And he goes to New York. It's Karl-Anthony Towns, whom Minnesota got fed up with. And then just realizing what they needed. You know, the OG Anunoby, who was close to being a finals MVP after his 33-point performance, put back tip to win the game the other night, coming over from Toronto. And it's not just the Villanova connection when you look at someone like Mikal Bridges, even though it's there. You know, he won at Villanova. You had the Villanova Knicks for that time. They're just missing, you know, Dante DiVincenzo, who got shipped off for Karl-Anthony Towns. So that worked out for them because they got a fantastic piece to this puzzle. It is the belief in these guys, because the Bridges trade was an easy one to clown on for a while. They gave up a lot of picks to the Nets to get Mikal Bridges. But when you look at OG and Bridges and Karl-Anthony Towns, specifically those deals, it was about length. And initially, it was looking at Boston. Again, it went Jason Tatum, Jaylen Brown, their finals appearances, their championship. Like, oh, we want to compete with those guys. Well, what it turned into was just, you just put together a good basketball team. Yeah, you're long and athletic with Bridges and OG. They can score at times. And then it was Mike Brown being able to come in. And even a veteran player like Karl-Anthony Towns, is get him to do something a little bit different. It's get him to be more of a facilitator, to get him work a little bit harder defensively, to use his length to be a problem. And then players have to make plays when given the opportunity. But, you know, Landry Shamet was that dude throughout the postseason. And then Mitchell Robinson, late in the game, whether it we saw Karl-Anthony Towns when he fouled out or got in foul trouble, the minutes he was able to soak up, like he was able to push around Victor Wembanyama. Think about the offensive rebound on a missed free throw. Just being in the way, in the paint lane, the contest. Like, those are everything you need to win an NBA championship, is when we can talk about Landry Shamet, when we talk about Mitchell Robinson, we talk about OG Anunoby, and oh yeah, your NBA Finals MVP is Jalen Brunson. The New York Knicks put a championship team together and got the job done. 505-246-0610, Sports Animal. Text line and hotline for you. Of course, text line is brought to you by Monarchy on San Pedro. You'll get fair and affordable care for your vehicle. So we have the Knicks in their championship. The Spurs, and are you making major changes? Or is this one where we are tried and true, trust the process, it will work out? There's changes on the edges. There's potential changes at the point guard position, because you wonder, can Dylan Harper be that, or do you need a veteran that's not De'Aaron Fox to get the job done? We'll get into that and much more this morning for you right here on 95.9 FM and AM 610, The Sports Animal.
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5: Hey, Viper Pit, Eric Strauss. You've heard me talk about McDade Woodcock for the past couple of years. 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
9: What a morning on the opening drive. Happy Monday. You got a case of the Mondays? Well, this radio station sure does. It's JJ Buck, Carlos Tenorio with you here on 95.9 FM, AM 610, the sports animal. Jalen Brunson, your finals MVP. The Hurricanes have a Stanley Cup parade of their own. Only 63 people arrested Saturday night, according to the New York City Police Department, amid the crowd that gathered near Madison Square Garden, extending to areas between 5th and 9th Avenues. Tens of thousands of people taken to the streets. Only 63 arrested. Not too bad. Not too bad. I'm pretty impressed. New York, especially with some of the social media videos that were coming out about everything that was going on with the Knicks and their fans after those games. What a weekend. This was one of those that you just sit back and from start to finish, it was enjoyable. There was something for everyone. Friday night, we'll get into it. United States 4-1 win over Paraguay in their World Cup opener, making a statement. And there were some statements made this weekend. You're going to see some odd games. 48-team field, the biggest ever for the World Cup. There's some mismatches like Germany and Curacao yesterday. But for the United States, it was a moment where they needed to assert themselves. The buzz. And they did just that. And you look at Canada, Mexico, United States hosting games in the group stage of this World Cup, and whatever game the United States plays in moving forward, you have home field advantage. And whatever sport we're talking about, getting off to a good start matters, having an early lead, all the obvious stuff. It's a game changer in the World Cup, whether it's Mexico, Canada, the United States. An early goal changes everything, because that crowd at SoFi Stadium was fantastic. And then the United States gets on the board early, and it went to another level. And it's buzzing, and you're just feeling it. And that's the fun that you have with three teams being hosts in this. So we'll get into that and just some of the highlights from the World Cup weekend, because I was watching games all weekend long, just trying to fit it in. YouTube TV, I'm telling you, got to work out multi-view, whether it was Saturday night and watching the final, the Stanley Cup last night with the World Cup action and everything else that was going on locally. Absolutely loved it. And all right, the UFC 250, the pageantry about that was iconic. It was fantastic. However you feel about, should a sporting event be held at the White House like that? Yeah, you can say what you want about it, but in terms of the way the event came across, it was iconic for the UFC last night. A couple title fights on the line. Of course, the connections with the Mean Machine here in Albuquerque. And then, oh my goodness, it's the way people are going to have to talk about what happened with Hoikit this week and his finish. And then what I said in the... in the octagon after it. That was a wow moment. It was just like, this is happening. The walkout through the White House, going out. Like, it was an impressive viewing experience. I'll say that about the UFC last night.
0: Yeah. you definitely say that. It was weird for me. My dad, when I was a kid, used to work aerial defense around the White House in the early 2000s after September 11th. So he spent a lot of time out there in Washington, D.C. And then when I was first born, my mom and I would go visit him out there in Washington, D.C. and spend a lot of time out there. His perch was next to Lafayette Square. So he was looking at the White House the entire time, worked Bush's inauguration in 2004. And then him and I got a chance to go back 10 years ago, 11 years ago now, and really see it. And it was odd. The backdrop was amazing for it. I mean, the national anthem with the fighter jets flying over, you know, first UFC fight, I think, to have a rain delay. I thought that was unique.
9: It's gonna happen.
0: I'm personally a fan of outdoor fighting events. I think that's a unique thing. In the sport, maybe you do an aircraft carrier next. Maybe you do it at a baseball stadium. Maybe you turn it into like the NHL does. But yeah, I mean, most of the fights all night were kind of snoozers, in my opinion, up until that final fight, the main event. Oh my goodness gracious. I mean, I thought that thing was going to go five. First, I thought it was going to end at the end of the third round. Doctor was like, nah, we gotta end this. And the referee was like, nope, we're going to keep this going into the fourth, and then the towel gets thrown in at the end of the fourth round. It was just a great way to cap off the night. Three local connections, local kid from Rio Rancho winning his fight, the Jackson Lee connection, and then the local fighter out of Albuquerque, sadly, losing his fight. But, yeah, it was definitely interesting. It was crazy to see all the people outside the White House watching this event. That was definitely unique. But, yeah, it was... I don't know if you noticed, JJ, but all the walkout songs were played by the president's own United States Marine Corps band. And shout out to whoever the guy wearing the white was, because he belted out the entrance songs in Portuguese. He belted it out. He belted out great mariachi at the end of the night. I was very impressed. They used to, every fight, playing Pirates of the Caribbean before it, the main title. It was unique.
9: It was something. Watching it and you're like, you know what? I'm not supposed to see this in 2026.
0: Yeah.
9: I'm just not.
0: yeah. It was, and he had the dirt bikes flying over like beforehand. I was just looking at it. And I just couldn't, couldn't believe what I was seeing. Like I said, I have a weird connection with DC and, you know, more of a, like a family connection with my pops. And it was definitely one where it's like, if you had told me 11 years ago, I would have never believed you on that one. So, yeah, definitely was a weird day for sports, from the World Cup, the UFC. There was a really stupid baseball game yesterday.
9: Oh, I don't think there was anything stupid about that baseball game.
0: I think it was idiotic. Yeah,
9: I thought it was quite fascinating myself.
0: I think we should just ignore that game. That game never happened. What? First off, what's stupid is a Major League Baseball team in Las Vegas.
9: We'll start with
0: how stupid it is the A's are moving to Las Vegas. One, that's stupid. Two, what the heck? Like,
9: well, if you play a game
0: in a minor league ballpark, I can see that.
9: But a Major League Baseball game in a PCL stadium, you're going to get PCL results.
0: And what's crazy?
9: And what are we talking about? By the way, we got to let the people know what we're talking about. Yeah. Carlos, that's, so the A's?
0: What are they? The Los Oclamento A's, or the artist formerly known
9: A's
0: as the Oakland
9: A's. Sacramento, future Las Vegas.
0: You know, of the world. It's like the Los Angeles Angels of Anaheim.
9: Played in Vegas.
0: Yeah. We had a nice 6-game series in Las Vegas, and it was definitely a unique atmosphere playing a minor league ballpark. The A's had gone 3-1 going into yesterday's final game against the Rockies, winning both series against the Brewers and the Rockies. That was really good for this young squad. But then Sunday, my girlfriend, who's from Denver, big Rockies fan, we're up in Hemis, and I'm a big A's fan, and the A's take a 4-2 lead. She's like, I'm not going to be keeping up with this anymore. Let's enjoy the day. So I was like, okay, this is great. So we get to Santa Fe. I think the A's are going to sweep. And she looks at her phone and goes, the Rockies are up 18-9. I was like, yeah, right. She showed me the score. And if it couldn't get worse, it just kept getting worse and worse for the A's. The Rockies set a franchise record for most runs. Mind you, this team plays at the highest elevation in baseball at Coors Field, and they scored the most runs yesterday in Las Vegas, Nevada. That was unique. The A's pitching staff got rocked yesterday, and it was definitely, you definitely knew it was a PCL ballpark. And yeah, you can blame the dimensions, all that, but the fun fact, the stadium they're building in Las Vegas, same dimensions as the one for the PCL team. So, yeah,
9: offense.
0: I mean, it's great for the fans, but man, like watching your team lose 23-9. I've worked a lot of 23-9 games.
9: I've been out at Isotopes Park for those games as well.
0: Yeah, I've seen the Topes lose 23-9 before, but man, watching the A's, watching an MLB team give up 23 runs to a better Rockies team. I'm not going to say they're bad. They're better. They're having a better season. I mean, they're almost at 30 wins. That's massive. So, but man, that was just 6 home runs, 5 walks, 24 hits for the Rockies yesterday. 24 hits, 6 home runs, 5 walks for those 23 runs. 4 different A's pitchers allowing 4 earned runs or more. Shout out to the position players pitching yesterday, because they didn't give up any runs. That was great. Great to see in the 9th inning when you're down 23-9. Hey, maybe let's not burn arms.
9: Lobbing them up there. So Willie Castro, Hunter Goodman, each hit 2 home runs for the Rockies. Castro's second home run was an 8th inning grand slam. Pushed it to 22-9. But you're going to get some of those games in Vegas. Coors Field is what it is. The altitude, that's real.
0: You know what you're getting. Yeah.
9: Scored, but it's going to wake some people up. When they're playing those games in Vegas, you're going to see some scoring.
0: God, I can't believe my team's turned into a circus act.
9: So as, this is interesting. So as a fan of the A's, and I know you have a lot of connections to them, they move. Are you still a fan?
0: It's really weird. I really love the Rockies too. Where I worked for the Topes for 4 seasons and you know, in-laws are in Denver, so kind of got to be a Rockies fan. And
9: well, seeing those guys.
0: Yeah. So it's good seeing the guys play in Albuquerque, go play for the Rockies. And
9: I guess there was
0: a bright side yesterday. I mean, it's good to see that. They're used to that ballpark, so that's good. But being an A's fan is weird. For the longest time, I didn't miss a game. Like, this year, you know, I'll tune in every once in a while. It's just the whole relocation process.
9: Even when you're not there, it doesn't feel the same.
0: No, it doesn't feel the same. And yes, you know, you can make the arguments of the city of Oakland, and you can make your comments about, you know, Oakland politics in California, right? But the truth of the matter is, A's ownership only had a front $5 million after the city, county, and state all fronted close to $1 billion for this project.

0: don't have traveling fan bases like the Phillies and the Yanks and the Mets and all these teams, right? They're going to go to Vegas and they're going to take over that ballpark. And there's never going to be a home game for the A's. It seems, you know, and I really think they'll win a World Series within the next 10 years. That's a bold take, but they're going to start investing heavily. And I think a lot of ball players are going to want to go play in Las Vegas.
1: Interesting.
0: But they have the money. They always had the money. They just refused to spend it in Oakland and then blame the fans. But I think the A's can, if not win a World Series, definitely win an American League championship within their first 10 years in Las Vegas.
1: Man, if they do that, you might be getting a lot of teams itching to move.
0: Yeah. Like, well, it's not you, it's me.
1: Not you, it's me. Let's put this team in Indiana.
0: Ham in Indiana.
1: 505-246-0610 Sports Animal Hotline. Monarchy on San Pedro. Text line, your Knicks are NBA champions. The Hurricanes are Stanley Cup final champs. Your thoughts on the direction that both these teams are going, the team that the New York Knicks became, and just how they put that together was really impressive, the Mike Brown piece. And then if you're San Antonio, what changes are needed? Is it Johnson? Is it a big-time trade? Because can you have these three young guys, Wembanyama locked in? When you look at Harper and Castle, are these three able to coexist? There's some rumblings, some stuff coming out about Harper being frustrated, but you just say, hey, rookie, slow down. Had a great season. You did. Just wait until next year with this experience and what the San Antonio Spurs can be. We'll hit on that and more. It's the opening drive right here on 95.9 FM, AM 610, the Sports Animal.
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1: The news.
0: The champions. The news of the weekend. Jalen Brunson, 45 points. That is one of the best performances you're going to see in an NBA championship, in any final. Whether they're talking about Stanley Cup final, Super Bowl, NBA finals, closeout game. Your team scores 94 points. It was a grinder. It slowed down. You saw both teams feeling it. It's late in the season. You've played all these series. Legs. What do you have left? Well, Jalen Brunson had his best performance of the postseason on Saturday night. And the New York Knicks will have a championship parade after they defeated the San Antonio Spurs. What it do? It's J.J. Buck, Carlos Tenorio with you here on 95.9 FM, AM 610, the sports animal. So the Knicks absolutely have resources. And if you are a fan of a team that has a questionable owner, or you might have been frustrated at times, the New York Knicks should give you hope. Because there's been some conversations. And even just a couple years ago, with Dolan versus Oakley, like there's times where you're like, is this dude just going to be in the way? Is he just one of those owners that is just going to get in the way and it's not going to get done? Guess what? We haven't been talking about James Dolan the last 2 years. He hired people. They did their job. Leon Rose putting this roster together. And so, Dallas Cowboys, are you next? Are you next? The New York Knicks, 53 years, win an NBA championship. Are the Cowboys next? Who's going to end their drought? Because you know what? With Jerry Jones, I know he talks all the time. He has his radio show. He has his press conferences. They've had some good business this offseason, man. Like, they realized what their problem was. It was defense. How do you solve that? You trade your best defensive player. What? Yeah, you do. And it worked out. Because what they got in return from Micah Parsons wasn't going to elevate that defense. Because they needed more pieces. You got picks and players. Kenny Clark, boom. He's one of those picks. Williams, boom. Defensive tackles up front. Oh, and then you land potentially the best defensive player in the draft in Caleb Downs. You might have a noisy owner, but he kind of got out of the way. He did his job. Same thing for James Dolan. He kind of got out of the way. Knicks did their job. So who is breaking that streak next? Because most of the time, we don't know much about the owners. I might have heard the name in passing, but most of the time, you don't know much about. That was definitely a franchise you knew a lot about James Dolan. There's some interesting stories the last few years coming out. His battle with Oakley, things like that, what he was doing. And the headline was James Dolan and his band, more so than New York Knicks. And now, front and center, it's his Knicks. And it's Jalen Brunson. And can the Jalen Brunson model trickle down at all? And what are we talking about? Jalen Brunson did take a little bit less. He's making a lot of money, but he's not on a supermax deal. He's not on one of those $250 million contracts. He is still getting paid handsomely. But he took a little bit less, and then you saw the team that you're able to put around him. And that's always the challenge, because your best player is going to command a certain amount. But how do you compensate your best player and then still be competitive? That's what these general managers, that's what they're getting paid to figure out and have these conversations with agents and players. And to find consistency and to find a way to compete. Because we're looking at an NBA. When Nikola Jokic and Giannis Antetokounmpo are champions, they haven't been back. You know, Victor Wembanyama, I think he's going to be back a couple more times in the NBA Finals. I do. He's 22 years old. There are some frustrating things about watching his game. And you go, how is he not inside more? How? Well, that's a hole in his game. And even with everyone on the outside looking in, the coaches see that. It just wasn't who he was. And that wasn't going to change flipping a switch in the NBA Finals of, okay, go inside and get the job done. So we know the offseason for Victor Wembanyama, and that is going to be just growing up, getting stronger, and the post moves. And we've heard Tim Duncan thrown out a lot. I'm sure Pop can make a call. Tim can spend a weekend with Victor Wembanyama. But that's going to be the next step in his evolution. There's times where he absolutely wows you. I go back to that overtime game, game one against the Thunder. And I was in awe. Everyone was like, oh, he's just going to get better. And it's like, how do you get better from that? 40 points, 24 rebounds in the playoffs and overtime win? How do you get better? Well, then you see it. It's, all right, how do you adjust? Maybe the game's not going your way. How do you get inside more? How do you get that mentality? And sometimes it's just going through it, experiencing it. And that's one of the things that Victor Wembanyama talked about post-game. He said, quote, I think compared to anything before, this is the biggest lesson of my life, the biggest learning moment, end quote. And when we look at the New York Knicks and how there was just no quit in them, down 29 points in the NBA Finals, they win that game. There's something that you can't point out on the box score. There's something that you can say, but until you've done it, you don't know how to do it. And that's what I take away from this series. Because the Spurs had chances, guys. Think about this. They led for 72% of the total time of this series. 72% of the games played, the Spurs had the lead. They had the lead, or they were tied in the final 2 minutes of each game in the NBA Finals. And yet, they lost the series 4-1. So what is that come down to? What does that come down to? Experience from the coaches to the players. Because all the stuff that we're talking about, you listen to Colin Cowherd, you listen to Jim Rome, pop on your basketball podcast, you're talking with your friends about the game. If we're all saying the same thing, you know the Spurs coaching staff is saying that. About Wimby, how do you get better around the basket? How do you execute in the 5 minutes? Is it just really as simple as the Spurs just needing to go through it to figure it out? Because I'm still impressed. For this team to be in the NBA Finals is something that, again, I'm saying they don't have it, yet. Because a lot of times this happens in the first round, the second round for a team. So that does show you that Wembanyama has a lot of those factors that were bestowed upon him, but not yet in terms of taking over and dominating the league of, oh, this team's unbeatable. Could they have one of those seasons next year where they have that? Absolutely. Because what they did this year, went from a lottery team last year to, you know, Castle's in his second year, Wembanyama's in his third year, Harper was a rookie. They never lost more than 2 games in a row before the NBA Finals. They only lost by more than 15 points twice. You have to go back to January against the Thunder and the Knicks back in March. And they had 2 months of the season, October and February, where they didn't lose a game. So they've got the regular season figured out, of putting themselves in position to make a run in the postseason. And then they get to the playoffs and they get to the NBA Finals and are in position to win every game. But the Knicks make the plays. And it was theirs. Saturday night, 92-90, Harper in transition, misses the layup. They had one game where it worked. And De'Aaron Fox, tip cap to him, even though he's the scapegoat for San Antonio, it was Castle and Fox that hit the two biggest shots in the game that the Spurs won in this series. But as you look for a reason why, and what happened, and what needs to change, and who the finger is going to be pointing at, San Antonio, it might just be you were just a little bit too young. Because there was a different mentality coming out of this New York Knicks team. Even when they had their moments of, oof, what's going to happen now? Where there was Josh Hart in transition missing a layup, but there was still over 2 minutes left in that game. Of course, the talking about, you know, the 29-point comeback game. But there was always someone to step up and make a play. And we've talked about Landry Shamet. We've talked about Mitchell Robinson. The OG Anunoby game. You have those on your way to winning an NBA championship. Even for Michael Jordan, there's what did Scottie Pippen do? What shot did Steve Kerr hit? And then the player takes over. In this case, it was Jalen Brunson with 45 points. And this one, to me, is simple if I'm San Antonio. I have a real conversation with the coaching staff, taking a step back, looking at this series. Is can De'Aaron Fox get better? Or is he, at this point in his career, just who he is? Because you could not watch the finals and or scroll social media or talk with your friends without someone complaining about De'Aaron Fox. Is that a change? Because you're not touching Wimby, Castle, and Harper. Non-negotiables. That's your triangle for success moving forward. And then Mitch Johnson. So we talk about the Knicks making the change and that team being able to take one more step forward and be a champion. And is Mitch Johnson, when you look at the players, we have this conversation of having to go through it, learning in the moment. Does that apply to Mitch Johnson? And I think when you look at the organization that San Antonio is, I don't think they make a change at head coach. I think this group, Mitch Johnson, these players, you know, changes potentially with De'Aaron Fox, contract situations, whether, you know, Keldon Johnson, Vassell, what are they going to be? You kind of start planning for the future of, and Wimby's going to probably have the biggest contract we've ever seen in NBA history when he gets ready for his max and supermax deals. Harper, Castle are going to be expensive players, so you start having these discussions of what it's going to look like. I think they stay the course. And I like where we're at in the NBA. I don't know about you, but I'm a fan of it. Now, I think the new revamped lottery system is going to open the door for teams to be able to make more trades. And the fact that 16 teams, you don't know. They could land anywhere in the lottery. The odds are different. More of a level playing field for those lottery teams where you're actually going to be penalized if you're bad. I'm talking teams that usually would be first, second, third pick, you're not going to get to do that year after year. And I like where you are, where it's competitive and teams can rise up. And a team in Toronto, a team in Milwaukee, a team in Denver can win an NBA championship. And then, yes, guess what? We've seen it. And then the Boston Celtics won one. And the New York Knicks won one. I think that's good for the league. 505-246-0610, Sports Animal Hotline and text line for you this morning. To get involved, it is the opening drive here on 95.9 FM and 610 D Sports Animal.
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14: Do you hear that? Asthma trigger.
0: Gonna lie, I needed that fourth goal on Friday night. I needed goal number four from the United States. Yes, they were sitting on a 3-1 lead against Paraguay in the World Cup opener, SoFi Stadium in Los Angeles. I needed that fourth goal because there was a little coasting in the second half. Understandable. We talk about it in sports all the time. How do you play with the lead? How do you respond? How do you close out a game? And you might have some moments you're going to come back down to earth. You hit 14 threes in the first half. You're not going to hit 14 threes in the second half. But you still want to see out a game. And there's some moments that the United States coasted in the second half against Paraguay. Frustrating things. Of course, they gave up a goal. And as you get deeper in the tournament, those things obviously are going to change. But that fourth goal needed it. I liked the three-goal win, 4-1. I thought the press early, the early goal, the momentum, we discussed it, getting the fans into a frenzy, whether it's Mexico, the United States, Canada, hosting World Cup games, those early goals are going to be different because the atmosphere is going to explode. and it did for the United States. So you enjoying the World Cup? It was a lot of fun. This weekend, we saw champions crowned, NBA Finals, Knicks, Carolina Hurricanes, Stanley Cup, trophy. Rod Brindamore won in 2006, now the head coach of the Hurricanes, and his emotions watching his team win. Jordan Staal is a great story. As we're talking about Jalen Brunson being the MVP and Captain Clutch, where Jordan Staal became the oldest, most valuable player ever in the NHL. And this is a league where we've seen dudes play really well late. And usually you'd figure like, oh, it's going to be Wayne Gretzky that did that, right? It's Jordan Staal, 37 years old. He won the Conn Smythe Trophy for playoff MVP at 12 points in 18 playoff games, but was just phenomenal. Turned into a goal scorer in the Stanley Cup Final. Staal was just a stout defender, would chip in with some goals here or there, but he turned into a flamethrower against Las Vegas. And the fact that you're able to go to your backup goaltender. So Anderson was a starter for Carolina, got a little banged up, gave up some softies, gave up a lot of goals early in the series. Brandon Bussey comes in, settles him down, and then he finishes off the Stanley Cup Final with 22 saves, a shutout in Vegas. So 4-2 series win for Carolina. In the back of my mind, the team content. That's one thing, Jim Rome says, hey, we're here for team content. I was like, hey, I want to see these series extend. But we saw the best teams, the teams that should have won the series, do that this weekend.
15: I mean, Carolina, what a run that was. The Las Vegas Golden Knights are probably one of the most hated teams in the NHL. And as a San Jose Sharks fan, love it. Love what I saw this week. And their goalie had everything coming to him this week after, you know, you can do your research on him. But, yeah, not a good human. But it was great to see the Carolina Hurricanes get this done. Congratulations to the Hartford Whalers on the Stanley Cup championship. And, I mean, the best team won, like you said. And it was just pure dominance. Four goals. It seemed like they were scoring four goals a game. I think other than last night, they had scored four goals in every single game of this Stanley Cup playoffs. Now, I'll have to double-check myself, but it had just been an onslaught of offensive dominance by the Hurricanes. Their line changes were so smooth that the fluidity of the team, it was just amazing. I mean, Vegas, there's the glitz and glamour, and there's a lot of individuals on these Vegas teams, on this Vegas team. But Carolina was such a good, cohesive unit the Stanley Cup playoffs in this entire run. So super happy for the state of Carolina. They get their second Stanley Cup, first time in 20 years. It's been a big year for drought ending. The Arsenal, 22 years. The Knicks, 50-plus years. Carolina, 20-plus years. It sounds The A's, I mean, you know, haven't won anything since 89. Not with that pitching staff from last week. Cowboys.
0: You said it earlier. You think the A's are going to win a World Series in the next 10 years?
15: 10 years of moving to Las Vegas, so I guess the next 12. But okay, the last time the Knicks won a title, the A's won a World Series.
0: A different level of investment. Now that the ownership group got what they wanted, got the team to Vegas, that we're going to open the pocketbook.
15: I think you hit on it with James Dolan, right? With owner. John Fisher's an awful owner. And I truly believe, though, because he owns Gap, and he owns, you know, that includes Banana Republic, Old Navy. So he's one of baseball's richest owners. He refuses to invest. But I truly believe, and the A's have admitted it too, well, now that we're out of Oakland, we're going to invest. Which, you know, take that for what you will. But I feel like a lot of players will want, baseball players specifically, will want to go play in Las Vegas. Baseball players are different than football players. They got to live there. And a lot of players that I've talked to, like most of the year, right? I mean, NFL players, they're there, you know, a good amount of the year. But if you're a baseball player, you're in Las Vegas from March to hopefully early November. So you got to live there through the summers. Your kids are going to the schools there. So you kind of got to think maybe a little bit more than maybe if you're a Raider fan. The Knights are a great example of this, though, right? A lot of investment early. The fans have bought in. If you can buy the Vegas fans in right away, something the Raiders didn't do, granted COVID, I think the A's can get something.
0: Do you think the A's can do that? Because I think that's been an interesting talking point. Because the one thing, when we see teams move, it's you're going to a new place and you're saying, hey, this is our home and we're the Los Angeles Rams now. Or we're the Los Angeles Chargers now. Okay, that's who you are, but that's not the city's team yet.
15: No.
0: I think that's what worked out so well for the Golden Knights is they didn't move. Like, they're like, here we are.
15: Yeah.
0: Starting something.
15: You didn't just get bestowed a team.
0: Now, it can work because you mentioned, you know, Carolina moved, and now look at what they're doing. Colorado Avalanche.
15: First season in Denver, right?
0: In the first season, they won. And I think early success absolutely changes things. And, kind of bringing it back around, speaking of a franchise now, it was New Mexico United. Like, that Open Cup run the first season changed things for the first couple years.
15: Yeah.
0: Like, that early success is different. So, if you're going to Vegas, we know that it's going to be a challenge for the A's to develop a home field for a while because it's going to be a destination. So, what do you want to do this summer? You want to go to Vegas? Sure. Oh, well, let's make it a trip around.
16: The Yankees are in town.
0: The Yankees are in town. The Cubs are in town.
16: The A's.
0: Guardians, the Royals, whatever it may be.
16: The White Sox.
0: First place, White Sox, by the way.
15: First place, Chicago White Sox. Massive.
0: Actually, interesting series, the Dodgers over the weekend.
15: Yeah. I'm just saying the Pope puts his weight behind the team. He put it behind the Knicks, and what happened? Bam. He puts it behind the White Sox. Now they're in first place. You know, like, I don't know. The Bears, they make the playoffs. You know, just saying.
0: We'll see if they keep them in Illinois. Are they going to go over, you know?
15: Hammond, Indiana. Here we come. Massive year for the state of Indiana football.
0: Oh, yeah. Who's just going to ask championship again NFL team?
15: Your second NFL team.
0: Yeah. Add another one to the mix. The early success absolutely changes things. There's some things that are just obvious to talk about with an early goal in a game, great start in the first quarter, or early success for a franchise. You're just trying to figure out something because I think you bring up a good point with kind of what we've seen the Raiders do. What are those atmospheres like for Raiders home game?
15: Not like the Oakland Coliseum, yeah. I'll tell you absolutely. That.
0: And then the A's are going to go through that, but the advantage that Vegas had is, yes, they were really good early, and they've already had this success, but it was something that city was able to rally around.
15: And I think what was massive, too, with the Knights was when they came in, right? You got to think about the year they came in. It was the same year as the tragedy in Las Vegas with the shooting at Route 91, right? So you had a city that was really reeling from this, and a few weeks later, we got to go play our first NHL game at home. And their first game, they retire the number of victims, you know, in their Raptors. And then they go on this magical run to make the Stanley Cup final in their first season against Alexander Ovechkin and the Washington Capitals. And since then, they've just been dominant. And it's so annoying as a fan of a team who's made the Stanley Cup one time in their entire franchise's career to see this. But it's true passion in Las Vegas. It's not, hey, let's go watch the Sharks. Let's go watch the Rangers. Because when you get these bigger teams in town, yeah, you're going to have their fans. But it is a dominant home ground. Used to see it with UNLV basketball all the time in the 90s with their laser shark kind of going around the court. They were like really big on pregame intros. And the Thomas and Mack Center was a rough place to play. When you have the city of Las Vegas and surrounding areas bought in, their fans are going to be bought in 100%, whether that's UNLV. I mean, even the minor league baseball team, the Aviators in the PCL championship last year, in their home ballpark, they got to host, sold out crowd. Got to play the AAA national championship there, sold out crowd of Vegas fans. Now, they lost the national championship, but for that PCL game, PCL games, sold out every game against Sugar Land, I want to say. You know, so it's an area that's hungry for sports. I guess you could really say that with any city, right? If we got gifted a NBA team, you know, here in Albuquerque, right?
0: We're hungry,
15: you know, we get an NBA team.
0: We have preseason favorite in the Mountain West Conference, Jason Eck and Louisville football.
15: Yeah.
0: You're chomping at the bit. You want to see Eric Olin at the NCAA tournament after that NIT finals run. Be hungry as a city, as a state. And you know we're going to show up and show out when that happens. 505-246-0610, Sports Animal Hotline, and Meineke on San Pedro. 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

0: 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The Sports Animal. It's been a day. Appreciate Carlos holding it down, dealing with a very interesting situation back there. I've probably heard a lot of the same things over and over and over, but sometimes things die, and like if you tried hitting it with a hammer, don't know if that's going to be the best way to fix a computer, but we might have to try that in hour number three.
1: Yeah,
0: I think it doesn't start to respond.
1: Big fan of Dr. Tom but
0: back there, but yeah. Goodness, appreciate you hanging in there, hanging out with us today. 505-246-0610, Sports Demo Hotline, the Monarchy on San Pedro text line. Knicks are champion. Jalen Brunson is your finals MVP. The Hurricane be the Golden Knights. And Bernd Stahl is your Stanley Cup playoff MVP. And I'm really interested in what happens now, especially with the Spurs and the edges. Darren Fox is the easy scapegoat from this. Can he learn, or is he just not someone you can trust in this stage? Because you know Wembanyama, Castle, Harper, they're going to get better. But what can you add to that to help their development? Because when it happens in the NBA Finals and all these questions come up, pretty good step. You're in a pretty good place. If you're the San Antonio Spurs. I mean, Victor Wembanyama is not it yet. And when the whole world is talking about it, basketball folks, the basketball fans, you know, Wemby, his crew, the Spurs, they see it. It's all right. What lessons did you learn from this finals? You're going to get a little bit stronger. You're going to work inside. And you got to find yourself a skyhook. You got to find yourself a Dirk move, a Jokic. The touch around the rim is coming next. Of how do you work post, mid-post, and open up from there? This is a Spurs team that had opportunity. They led for 72% of the series. When it came to the final 2 minutes, they had a leader. They were tied in every single game. And yet, the Knicks won in 5. And is it as simple as experience? And you had a coach in Mike Brown that's been there, done that, knew what buttons to push, a fantastic starting 5, that got big moments from others. Landry Shamet, Mitchell Robinson, come top line. Jose Alvarado had his moments in the comeback. That's how you win an NBA championship. Your stars, two star things, and then you have games and or moments that we talk about your supporting cast. How the majority of championships are won. Set the tone with your starters and your best players, and then we have the OG game, the Landry Shamet moment. I thought Mitchell Robinson was so good in minutes that Karl-Anthony Towns wasn't on the floor, especially the other night. Since an offensive rebound and a missed free throw, or just being a body in front of Victor Wembanyama. And that is why there's a championship parade for the Knicks on Thursday. And if you're San Antonio, you always need to assess. You do need to be thinking about the future. Whatever it may be. Is it coaching? Is it players? Same thing looking at NFL team. Oh, is this quarterback of our future? You know you have three dudes that are not going anywhere. Wemby, Castle, and Harper. How do you feel about Mitch Johnson? Now, I do think this is fascinating because I don't think San Antonio is the type of franchise that pulls the trigger. Even when we have the conversation about the difference between Tibbs and Mike Brown for the Knicks, I don't see San Antonio letting go of Mitch Johnson. He's from the Popovich tree. Pop is still a presence in that locker room around the team. And just like players learn and get experience, Mitch Johnson has this experience. And with the way the NBA is set up right now, this is a window for the Spurs to attack. Because you watched OKC Shea Gilgeous-Alexander, Chet Holmgren, Jalen Williams, big contracts. And now, what does Alex Caruso look like going forward? AJ Mitchell, who was an important player for them in the playoffs, hurt, changed things for them late in that series against the Spurs. What's his contract look like? The Spurs aren't quite there yet. They know they're going to get there with when we get three guys. So you have to be aggressive around the edges. De'Aaron Fox, Keldon Johnson, even though Keldon Johnson was the sixth man of the year, he was invisible in the playoffs. Like, what happened to Keldon Johnson? And Vass, who's been there for a few years, again, the steadiness of the Spurs paid off with the supporting cast. I'm not, like, De'Aaron Fox had his moments. Like, bringing De'Aaron Fox in still was a part of this team taking a step throughout the season. Now, again, he's the easy scapegoat for the Spurs, for Spurs fans, just for basketball fans that watched this series, the struggles he had, understandable. But really, if you're the Spurs, nothing has to change. Players will get better, obviously. We talked about Victor Wembanyama getting into the gym, getting a little bit stronger, growing up. And he said it's the biggest lesson of his life. It's not too bad when you can already be here at 22 in year three. And this is a Spurs team that, by the way, they didn't do a whole lot of winning last year. They were a lottery team. They got Dylan Harper. And then they're able to get into the finals this year. And it's a process. And Victor Wembanyama was able to skip a couple steps in this process with this Spurs team. And that's get to the postseason, get to the finals. And we've seen it with so many of these teams. I can think back to the LeBron, and again, in inserting this in the conversation, a team like the Golden State Warriors, the Mark Jackson, getting in the postseason, losing early, making the change, going to Steve Kerr. So we've seen that work. I don't think we see that with San Antonio. I think they stay the course. But again, the process. And even the greats. So Michael Jordan won the first of his six NBA championships in his seventh season in the NBA. Now you look on what he was dealing with, you know, trying to get through the Celtics, the bad boy Pistons in the 80s. So they, you know, the end of that Lakers team. I was talking about kind of what was going on in the NBA as Jordan went through his battles before he got his title. LeBron James was in his ninth NBA season before he won his championship. And LeBron kind of had this run. I think this team, even though they're young, this team that Wimby took to the finals is better than that LeBron 05, 06 team that lost to the Spurs.
2: Are you saying there's players better than Anderson Varejão?
0: Love me some of the of Anderson Varejão and the Brazilian pride. Zydrunas Ilgauskas. But yeah.
2: maybe just a little bit.
0: So again, it's something like there's a track record to this. It's a trust the process, and I think the Spurs do that. But I think what we saw from the Knicks is a positive for the NBA. It's not just, oh, is New York, of course they were going to win, they bought everyone. That's not the way it worked at all. It's they trusted Jalen Brunson, and a lot of people didn't trust Jalen Brunson to be that guy. It's they saw something in Karl-Anthony Towns and were able to pull off that trade. OG Anunoby, Mikal Bridges, Josh Hart, who is all heart. Yeah, I'm sure you're tired of hearing that watching the NBA Finals. 505-246-0610, Sports Animal Hotline. Get to the phones. Rudy, you're on the opening drive. What's going on, man? How you doing?
3: It's getting interesting in the Big 12. I don't know if you saw the news this morning, but now the Big 12 has filed a lawsuit in federal court against Texas Tech.
0: Yes. I just saw that coming down. It's on my notes for we're going to dive into it.
3: Yeah, they're serious about enforcing this ban on Sorsby, and they're going to go to whatever length they need to. So I just guess I don't understand how desperate Texas Tech really was to get a quarterback. I I think he could go out and get another guy instead of going through all of this. But we'll see what's going on. I don't know how much they're listening to Cody Campbell, but you're taking on apparatus that isn't going to quit. I remember when, and we were talking about this the other day, and I forgot to mention this, you know, they got the full year out of Kenny. Everybody thinks Kenny won that case. Well, he did. He got to play his freshman year, but then they suspended him to get the year out of him, and he didn't play the first semester of his last year. I don't know if you recall that. So the NCAA got their year out of Kenny to make him sit out, but it was a tortured process, and I think they're going to try to do the same thing in this Texas Tech thing. So we'll see. You know, get the popcorn out. It's going to be a real show. Switching gears real quick, guys. You know, I think I said Knicks in seven, but they got it done in five, huh?
0: Oh, they did.
3: I just think the thing that Wembanyama has to do is really work on his strength. And I don't know if you noticed that one play that was really telling when they just twisted him around in the paint to get the rebound, the Knicks did. And they saw what they needed to do and just really kind of bully ball Wembanyama. So he needs to work on two things, his strength and his conditioning, because I think he also got pretty exhausted there. They went after him pretty hard. But congratulations to the Knicks, and I think it's going to be a pretty good summer for Mike Brown in Albuquerque, huh?
0: He's going to enjoy his time, that's for sure.
3: Absolutely. Hey, guys, have a great week, and I hope you fix all your technical issues.
0: Oh, we're trying.
2: Thank you, Rudy.
0: Rudy got in 505-246-0610. So what he was referring to is Brendan Swords beat Texas Tech in the Big 12. What do we know? We know Texas Tech got the injunction that is allowing Brendan Sorsby to play this upcoming season. Brendan Sorsby has got caught betting, placing online bets. When he was a member of the Indiana football team, betting on Indiana football. When he was at Cincinnati, just sports betting overall. But it comes down to he did bet on games in which he was on that team. And that is the ultimate no-go. Like, that to me is a straight red card. Yeah. And it's just the way it's been. Like, it's you can't gamble on sports. And you can't gamble on a sport that you're in and on a team you're playing on. Like, to me, it's a no-brainer. But Texas Tech wants to go to the college football playoff. Texas Tech spent a lot of money to get Brendan Sorsby in there. And they're going to do everything they can to get him eligible. So what happened this morning? Let's put this out there real quick. So the Big 12 filed a lawsuit seeking clarity on its authority to sanction Texas Tech without being sued. In the legal filing, the Big 12 reveals it's considering fines and or a ban on Texas Tech competing in the Big 12 championship game. So to me, the thing I go to is that ban. Cody Campbell is going to pay every fine possible for Texas Tech. That will do nothing to stop Texas Tech from getting Brendan Sorsby on the field. Now, the Big 12's central argument against Texas Tech is that already agreed that the conference can do this. And the conference points to the sanctions it had against Baylor in 2017, where it withheld more than $14 million in revenue, and it notes Tech voted for that to happen as part of the conference laws. And the Big 12 is saying that the same bylaw will apply to them. But again, I don't think fines or revenue matter. He can't play. And this is one thing, I don't see another side to it. You know, we're having the debates going back and forth and you're listening, and there's just some things you can't do. And I know it's out there, and I know sports promote gambling. I understand that. But I also don't understand, just because sports promote that, thinking it's okay for athletes to do it. I understand that line. Apparently others don't. If you gamble on a game that you're playing in, it's a problem, and you shouldn't be allowed to play that game. Now, the question from this comes, okay, if you don't play college football, what happens at the next level? Because no one's saying he can't be an NFL quarterback. No one's saying a UFL team couldn't sign him. They're saying, dude, you gambled on college football when you're a college football player. Lights out.
2: Yeah, it's, you know, working in sports, it's interesting. Every season we have to take working for New Mexico United at the USL, and U.S. Soccer makes sure that, you know, you have to take a anti-gambling course. You cannot bet on any soccer match in the world. You know, that's just, it just is what it is. If you're going to work in sports, if you're going to play in sports, you can't bet on sports. You know, if you have an even the slightest opportunity to leak information or to, you know, throw a game or throw a match, you just can't do it. And I got a lot of friends in Lubbock, a lot of friends that are Tech alumni, a lot of friends that still go to Texas Tech, and they are hooping and a hollering. And they're like, well, the judge said so. Of course the judge is going to say so. Every judge in Lubbock District Court, I better watch what I say, I'm going to Lubbock this Friday, is a Tech alumni.
0: Even this was an outside judge. They'll tell you that. They brought in an outside judge, but from the Fort Worth area.
2: Oh, whew. Their second, one of their largest alumni bases, also around Dallas, Fort Worth, and in Albuquerque, too. So there are probably Tech alumni listening to this show and Tech alumni fan, you know, Rackham Tech, but you got to admit you're in the wrong. And what makes it worse is Tech Athletics posting a 22-minute long video saying, yeah, well, you know, we know it's wrong and this, that, and the other, but we're going to dance around it. And now you're getting clowned on by TCU, who posts a meme that goes, yeah, I'm not watching all of that, but, you know, sorry to hear that, or happy for
0: you. Hope all is well.
2: Hope all is well. Like,
0: we know what's happening. You don't, because they're trying to play the no one cares about this kid except us. They're trying to play that card. They're trying to force that down everyone's throat. If no one cares about this kid except us. Gambling is a real problem. It's out there. We need to embrace it. Of course. Of course. Yeah. But that doesn't mean he has to be your starting quarterback. Like, if this isn't enforceable, nothing is. Nothing is.
2: Yeah, it sets a very dangerous precedent
0: and going people
2: forward.
0: Are talking like that, and that's dangerous. Like, college folks are talking about that.
2: Yeah.
0: If you can gamble on a game you're playing in, and it wasn't just, oh, he bet his team to win. What's wrong with that? No, it was over-unders. It's things that if you start getting behind, what do you do to get ahead? Like, that's what's not clicking for people. It's not just, oh, dude, all right, he wants to bet on pitches, balls, and strikes. Okay. If you start getting behind, what then are you going to do as someone in sports, as someone that can directly affect a game, that can touch a game? Lobo men's basketball team played in a game against Fresno State where players got popped.
2: Yeah.
0: Like, that happened. Like, that's what we're talking about. It's not just, oh, young dudes and an epidemic. Yeah, there's a sports gambling problem in this country. Right? Yes. But the answer to that isn't to allow athletes
2: to keep doing it.
0: In a sport they directly affect.
2: Yeah. I mean, baseball. I love bringing up this example in baseball, right? Pete Rose, greatest hitter of all time, right? One of the best players in baseball history, banned for life for betting on his own team to win, right? So you're like, oh, well, he bet on his team to win. You know, that's confidence, you know?
0: And then what happens when you're on a four-game losing streak?
2: Yeah. Oh, boy. The 1919 Chicago White Sox. Seven. No clue if Joe Jackson was part of it. Threw the 1919 World Series. They threw the committing errors, tipping pitches, lobbing balls in there, swinging and missing, not hustling plays. And they throw the World Series against the Cincinnati Reds and then get popped for it and then get banned for life as well. And they've both been reinstated because they're dead.
0: Yeah, like, that's when you get it back. But it's Texas Tech is trying to be all high and mighty because this is their starting quarterback. I don't hear people screaming to give those Fresno State men's basketball players their careers back.
2: No.
0: Put them back on the court.
2: Exiled.
0: So miss me with the you care about this person. You can care about this person, but it doesn't have to be your starting quarterback. At some point in time, there has to be lines that even college athletics goes, okay, we don't need to sue for this. You're suing for everything. The system is upside down, left, right, up, down. I don't know. We're spinning. We're lost in space. But at some point in time, you have to go, you know what? That's just bad. Yeah. I hope the best for you. There's some people in place to help you with this. but you can't play college football. Now, the NFL, UFL, whatever it may be, they better start figuring out what they are going to do with a player like Brendan Sorsby. Is he eligible to play professional football? Are they going to look at this and say,

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15: It's happening, Knicks fans! It's happening! It's been 53 years! But for this moment, it was well worth the wait! A playoff run that'll go down in history, and a team that will live forever! Next stop, the Canyon of Heroes! The New York Knicks are

0: state champions.
1: That is a fantastic final call right there. The New York Knicks NBA champs, Jalen Brunson, 45 points, capping off his NBA Finals MVP performance. The opening drive, J.J. Buck, Carlos Tenorio with you this morning here on The Sports Animal, also streaming on Pro View Network, talking about the championships over the weekend. And some news breaking this morning, the Big 12 filed a lawsuit. They're seeking clarity on what they can do. Can they sanction Texas Tech without being sued by Texas Tech? Brendan Sorsby, the transfer quarterback coming in. Tech college football playoff hopes. They want their prized offseason acquisition to be available. But he bet on football. He bet on a game. Yeah, he didn't play in the game, but he was an Indiana Hoosier 3 years ago, placing some bets. And all this stuff started to come out. It's like, why now? Well, that's when it was brought to light by the authorities. That's when his gambling was put out there. And now we're in the back and forth between Tech, their quarterback, the Big 12, and the NCAA. Let's get to the phones. Earl, you're on the opening drive. What's up, Earl? How you doing?
2: Hey, good morning. Yes, this weekend was awesome, right? The Spurs losing is sad to me, but I'm happy for the Knicks. You know, I was happy to see Las Vegas not get another Stanley Cup. But, you know, so I graduated West Texas A&M. I got family that's knee-deep in Tech. I've been going to Tech games since I was in high school or even earlier. I mean, I remember when Bobby Knight was announced as the basketball coach and everybody was upset about the fact that he had choked some kid. And you know, anyways, all that being said, listen, I've got some friends in Lubbock, too. We all got friends in Lubbock. And you know, one of my brother-in-laws was sitting courtside at the Duke game in Madison Square Garden this year because the coach gave him tickets. I've got other friends that are coaches, and I've got connections there. But we were all talking about this thing, and I personally said, listen, dude, don't worry. McGuire's not going to play this guy. He knows what's best. He has to do what he's told. And if he has a tool that he's told he can use, he's going to have to use it. And really, I guess my point is, I think the real issue here is our legal system. How in the hell can a judge from Lubbock decide that someone who's involved in insider trading has the right to inside trade and not be penalized? It's really confusing. So I get it that a lot of my Tech friends are like trying to support this, but the reality of it is I don't think any of them actually think it's right. They're just going with the flow and saying, hey, we got to play the system, but we actually don't like the system. You know, don't hate the player, hate the game or something like that. But anyways, guys, listen, it's wrong. This guy shouldn't be playing football. And the best thing we could do is make sure he doesn't play for his own personal sanity for the rest of his life. But, man, unfortunately, our legal system is a weird thing, and I don't approve of any of it right now. And I love you guys. I'm a huge fan of the show, and I'm moving to Lubbock in July, and you know that already. And I'm already missing you, so I'm out. I'll see you later.
1: Well, I appreciate you, Earl. You can always catch us, of course, streaming on the app or online if you want to tune in, get a little dose of what's up in the 505. And that's someone that has big connections to Lubbock and Texas Tech, talking about how he doesn't think it's right. And it's not. Like, there are some things that should just prevent you from participating. And gambling on your own sport is one of those things. Because that's the last thing that college athletics has left, is the integrity of the game. It's changed. NIL revenue share, it is real. What student athletes get these days, the fact that pro players are coming over, they play college basketball, it is real. It is what it is. It's one of the worst sayings, but guess what? It just applies to college athletics right now. But when it comes to this, I thought Earl had a great comment. He's like, you know what? I don't think a lot of people I'm talking to think this is right, but this is their team and they're going for it. And that's, he hit the nail on the head. Because if this was Texas quarterback, I don't want to say Texas. I want a quarterback at Colorado. I'll keep it a Big 12 team. There's a quarterback at Colorado or TCU. I got caught gambling and their school went through the same process to get him eligible, what do you think Texas Tech fans would be saying?
0: Get him out of here!
1: Right? So we know what's happening. It's Tech versus the world. But to me, it's a losing argument for Texas Tech. Just for the sanity of sport. And I just can't wrap my head around where some of these things are going. And, you know, Colin Cowherd had a big take on it. And again, we've referenced him a lot because he's right here on the Sports Animal. He's a big national voice. And people hear his thoughts on college athletics. And to me, this isn't, you need to change with the times. Adapt. Big bad NCAA. No, there are some things that the line should be drawn in the sand. Deion Sanders, in an interview with the Associated Press, said, quote, somebody's gambling on a sport you're playing. You don't think something's wrong with that? Just say that to yourself. This guy on my team is gambling on the sport in the competition that we're about to go out there and have. Something's wrong with that, in a quote. Yes, Deion. Yes.
0: Wow.
1: Why is that?
0: What a revelation.
1: But the problem is that in sport, it's you do everything possible to win. And what is the best way for Texas Tech to win this season?
0: Braden Swords.
1: And that's why they're going down. That's why everyone in that fan base will play the whataboutism. Like, I'm so tired of Cody Campbell trying to say, let's not play Georgia. Let's not play this. Let's not play that. No one is saying the other stuff isn't bad. But the integrity of the game is a bigger impact than Georgia street racing.
0: Yep.
1: And someone getting popped on the weekend. They suffer penalties for that. They either get kicked off the team and or suspended and you move on. But this can potentially directly affect the integrity of the game. And that's all you have as a fan. Is that the problem is you can't be bad in sport anymore. Because you know the amount of conversation. It wasn't just De'Aaron Fox struggling in the NBA Finals. It was De'Aaron Fox through the NBA Finals. Like, that's the world we're living in. Where it's not a joke to a lot of people. It's the first thing they think. And it's serious to a lot of people because a lot of folks out there have sports gambling issues. It's real. And Sorsby probably needed some help. Because that's more than just a hobby. That's more than just, oh, you know, I put a fantasy lineup together. Oh, you know, I was in Vegas this weekend. I put a couple bucks down. When you are doing that much on your cell phone, you need a timeout. And that's the world we're living in. Where why this is serious. Because if you have a bad game, if you have a late turnover, if you miss a shot, the whole world just says you threw that game. This is a serious topic. But Texas Tech is just trying to play high and mighty because it's their starting quarterback. And if we know, if this stuff, timing matters. And for Brennan Sorsby, the fact he had already committed to Texas Tech and then this stuff broke and then everything came out about the investigation, he is incredibly lucky. Because if he hit the transfer portal and then this stuff came out before he committed somewhere, he wouldn't have anyone fighting for him. And that's the reality of the situation. That's where we're at. So I don't buy into, oh, they're doing it for the good of this young man. No, they're doing it because he's a starting quarterback. If he was in the transfer portal with these allegations, is Tech bringing him on campus? No. They're going to who they thought probably was the second best quarterback in the transfer portal. Let's be real here. We know what this is about. And can you help Brennan Sorsby and figure out what he's going to do in the future without him playing college football? Yes. Now, the question there is, what do these leagues do? The NBA, the NFL, NHL, what are pro sports leagues going to do when a player gets caught gambling on their own sport? Are they going to rely... I think what they assumed was they can rely on the NCAA. Oh, you suspended that player. You lost a year. You went through whatever you had to do. You suffered a penalty. Welcome to the league. We'll see what you can do. But now, if you're the NFL and the NCAA can't do anything, and these leagues can't, and he's gambling on sports, you're going to suspend him? You're going to keep him out? Like, that's not what you have to start asking when you look at the situation if Brendan Sorsby plays college football next season. 505-246-0610, Sports Animal Hotline, and the Meineke on San Pedro text line. 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JJ Buck, Carl Sonorio with you. Adrian holding it down on Pro View. And this is the opening drive right here on the Sports Animal.
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19: Lautaro Martinez to win the penalty. And now Messi trying to take advantage against Iceland. Slotted home with consummate ease. Ironically, just like he couldn't do against them at the World Cup in 2018. But this is goal number 117 for number 10.
1: So that was a highlight from the friendly before the start of the World Cup. Argentina and Iceland played in Jordan O'Hare Stadium, Auburn, Alabama. Was it 88,000 people in attendance?
0: 88,043.
1: And our very own Carlos was at that game. 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The Sports Animal, JJ Buck, Carlos Tenorio with you this morning. World Cup underway, started last Thursday. Fantastic performance by the United States men's national team. 4-1 win over Paraguay on Friday. That Australia game is going to be tricky. Australia looked really good against Turkey. Turkey was talking a big game, saying it's going to be no problem. They have more talent than Australia. Well, guess what? Australia defends. They hit you on the counter twice, and you lost 2-0.
0: The Socceroos, man.
1: But however you feel about soccer, however you feel about any sport, okay, 88,000 people in Auburn, Alabama, for a soccer match, I understand it's messy. But what was that like in Alabama?
0: It was unbelievable. First off, when amazing people in Auburn, Alabama. Some of the friendliest folks I've ever met in my life. And the facilities are massive. Just a little bit bigger than UNM. I will say, their basketball arena, unbelievably small. So the house that Bruce Pearl built isn't that impressive, I'll tell you that. It only fits 8,000. So, you know, you do with that what it has, retractable seats, blah, blah, blah, whatever. But 88,000 fans in Auburn, Alabama for a soccer match.
1: A friendly.
0: This game didn't even count. Doesn't matter. They're playing Iceland. Iceland ain't playing in the World Cup. Like, no, you couldn't. Could you name one player on Iceland?
1: Back in the day, I could.
0: Yeah. Not right now.
1: Gudmundsson.
0: And yes, all of them end with son. I think his son was actually playing in that match, ironically. But yeah, it was unbelievable. I was right at mid pitch, brought my New Mexico flag as per rule.
1: When you attend a sporting event, you must bring a New Mexico flag.
0: That's the rules. You know, I don't make the rules. But I was sitting next to a family that were diehard season ticket holders for Auburn football. Big Auburn fans. Mm-hmm.
1: And they're like, this is what it looks like on a Saturday night.
0: And I was like, this is amazing. They're like, yeah, you know, there's just another Saturday for us. And I said, well, what do you think? Are you soccer? We've never seen a football match in our life, but this is amazing. And they were just having the time of their life. Messi came on around 67th, 68th minute. And everyone stood up the rest of the match. I mean, there were folks that you could tell had never been to a soccer match in their lives that were just taking it all in and enjoying it. And it was a great atmosphere. And they played in College Station a few days before, and they didn't even have that big of a crowd. It was the largest soccer crowd, in the state of Alabama's history, beating the record that was set during the Atlanta Olympics in Birmingham, Alabama, at Legion Stadium. But it was remarkable. I'll never forget it as long as I live, because it was just so laid back, and just it really turned a lot of people on to the sport, I feel like, in Alabama. But yeah, it was remarkable. Most rain I've ever saw in my life. That field was under at least 3 inches of water when they opened gates.
1: So, you know, the World Cup and all the fans that have come to the United States, I know there was a question leading up to the World Cup, kind of what was the travel going to be like, everything that was going on. So far, so good. The attendance, from whether it's of course, you know, the fans inside the United States that have different allegiances when it comes to their team at the World Cup, or the travelers. It's been a lot of fun to watch social media, and whether it's gas station trips, the Buc-ee's, which you are a part of that. So there's one of the things that's taken off on X is a German fan.
0: He is German.
1: That is just kind of like experiencing everyday life in America. You know, the Buc-ee's, this or that. The storms are freaking people out from Europe because they don't have storms like we do during the summer. But you were actually a part of one of the most viral moments so far on social media for the World Cup.
0: Yeah, that was not on my bingo card. So my old college roommate, my first semester, he did a semester here at UNM. My old roommate, John, from Hamburg, Germany, great guy. We had been texting. He's like, hey, like, I'm going to Auburn. I was like, no way, so am I. So we're super excited. We're texting each other, and they're flying over. And then about 2 days before the game, I start seeing tweets on, or X's, I don't know what you call them, on my feed of this guy named FreddyLA7. And I'm like, oh, man, this guy's from Germany. He's having a good time. But then I'm starting to notice a lot of, like, similarities. I was like, oh, this might be my roommate's burner account. And they're floating down the Chattahoochee. They're going to Waffle House. They went to Chattanooga. And so I texted him. I was like, yo, is this you? He goes, no, it's my brother. So I can confirm on air that FreddyLA7 is, in fact, German. He is very German, in fact. And we hung out, had a great time. He tweeted about me, ironically. I bought him like a case of beer before the match. And he posted like a picture of the empty case of beer that they were just going through. And we just got to have a good time. He tweeted about the lady at the front desk of my hotel driving us as close as she could to the game because Ubers were $60 and we were about to drive through, you know, walk an hour through the rain to go to the game. So she drove us as close as she could. Super sweet lady. And then the best part, other than watching Messi score, was taking them to Buc-ee's for the first time. And that's a very overwhelming experience for anybody that's never been to a Buc-ee's.
1: I still have not been to a Buc-ee's. So.
0: You got to go. Amarillo, Texas. That's the closest one. And we walk in. And if anyone's been in Buc-ee's, you know, you see all the gas pumps. And you walk in and it's super busy because it's right after the match. And he asked me, he's like, well, where do I order the food? What do you mean, where do you order the food?
1: Let's grab it, man.
0: So he grabbed him an XL brisket sandwich. He got an XL drink, got him some banana pudding. He got to get the beaver nuggets when you're there. Got him some beaver nuggets. And we're walking out, and he's like, well, where do we eat? And there was a stack of deer hunting corn. And I was like, oh, let's just put our stuff down here. And so we're eating right on top of the deer hunting corn. He tweets about the Buc-ee's trip. And it just takes off. And it just goes completely viral. They're in Houston right now. J.J. Watt has reached out and actually booked them their hotel in Houston.
1: Oh, wow.
0: And has just been remarkable. They got to go to the Saints and Pelicans practice facility in New Orleans. Freddie has held more Super Bowl trophies than Jerry Jones has in this century. So there's that. He got to hold the Saints Super Bowl trophy while he was out there. They went to Death Valley and in Baton Rouge, Louisiana. I don't know if they saw Coach O down there, Ed Ogeron, but they got to check out Death Valley, and they got invited. They discovered country music as well, and big fans of Ella Langley. They're Ella Fellas is what they call them, and they have been personally invited by Ella Langley herself to her show next week in Oklahoma City. VIP meet and greet behind the stage. And I asked him, I said, when you came here, they were like, honestly, we thought we were just going to see you and travel around the South, maybe come to New Mexico, trying to get them to come to New Mexico. So they may or may not be coming to New Mexico. We'll see. But they're just so impressed by the hospitality. Everyone I've seen, but maybe English fans, have been unbelievably just kind and very, you know, they've probably the best PR this country has had for this World Cup has been the visiting fans, just having the time of their lives. The Scotland fans last night went to the Boston Red Sox game, took over Fenway Park, singing, chanting, waving flags the entire time. And Red Sox fans are like, this is great. Can we do this 81 times a year? And, it's just great to see whether it's Freddie and my old roommate going around the South and having a good time going to Buc-ee's or the Scottish fans having a good time, the Dutch and Japanese supporters getting along. The Japanese fans are having a great time themselves down in Texas. They've discovered mechanical bulls and was having a time of their life after that match yesterday. So it's just amazing to see the joy that people are having coming here for the World Cup, because there are questions, right?
1: There were some legit questions, what the environment was going to be like, what was the travel from abroad going to be like, and so far, so good. News feeling good as well. University of Mexico track and field team. Fred, you are on the opening drive. Fred, what's up, man? How you doing?
20: Good. Hey, I watched the Red Sox game last night, and he's right about Scott. The Scottish people, they did take over the stadium. It was really loud. It was crazy.
0: No Scotland, but, no party.
20: Pardon me?
0: No Scotland, no party.
20: Yeah, no party, right. Hey, I had to talk about track and field. Mm-hmm. You know, we finished, the men finished 14th in the country, and the women finished 12th. And just to tell you how good that is, there's over 300 track teams in the country, and there was 121 of them that qualified to run in this NCAA track meet. But we ended up winning three gold, a fifth, and a fifth. And the thing was that Koski didn't win the 5,000. Jeff Kadich, who finished fourth last year, ends up winning it on a really crazy thing. Have you ever heard of two steps on or over a curve? I don't understand how she could be disqualified for doing that. That didn't help her. But anyway, she ends up coming in first, too. And, of course, we got to give Samuel his due because he wins two gold medals. So, but what a great year for UNM track and field. And that's all I have.
1: Three national champions. Appreciate you, Fred. You got in this morning, 505-246-0610. So, Haptim Samuel won the 10,000 and 5,000. So, he now has the most national championships of any Lobo runner. And Marianne Jepengetich, a sophomore at UNM. So she finished second. Alabama's Doris Limengoli won Saturday's 5K final, but a half hour after the event, she was disqualified for two steps on or over the curb. So, see, cutting corners.
0: Ah. Right?
1: Cutting corners is the best way to describe that. So that's why UNM was able to get another national champion runner there in the women's 5,000. So that's not too bad. I think Haptim Samuel is going to do some big things.
0: Yeah, I mean, and the big news that came out last night I saw, Haptim Samuel will be returning to UNM next year.
1: About that.
0: Hashtag real one. Great to see. And he's just a remarkable human. Just if you ever get the chance to talk with him or just sit down and listen to one of his interviews, he's just one of the happiest people in the world.
1: Sounds like that's on the to-do list this week, potentially.
0: There you go.
1: Trying to get Haptim Samuel or even coach on and just talk about how consistent that program has been, kind of what Joe Franklin developed, and then he gets an opportunity, does Joe Franklin with Louisville, go there, and then to see the depth. You know, it's been about distance running and cross-country, but we've seen a little bit more oomph from the overall track and field program, and that's something to be proud of, and it's a good story as a fan. And this weekend, you just had to sit back and just go, wow. Friday night, I had so much fun. I was at home with my family. We turned on the U.S. game. I had my mom into it. She's asking me questions. My son was watching the game, getting into it. So that's not a foul. Like, it was one of those moments. Like, this is just a lot of fun. Enjoying the World Cup, of course, the NBA Finals on Saturday with the Knicks and what Jalen Brunson was able to do, Stanley Cup last night, and just the World Cup overall. This was one of those weekends where it was awesome. And then, yes, how do you feel about what happened in the UFC? Just watching that was kind of surreal. A UFC event at the White House, just took a step back and just had to take it all in.
0: Yeah,
1: and just trying to process like what this moment was as a sports fan. What was... So I got, you know, Carlos here, a couple more minutes on the opening drive, and guess what? You're going to sneak in a little bit of soccer talk. What was the most surprising result so far for you in the first 4 days?
0: The most surprising result for me, I mean, you got, other than the blowouts, right? I mean, the 7-1 Germany over Curacao, whatever. It's a small nation. That's not surprising. But last night in Philadelphia at the Link, the Ivory Coast. Ivory Coast. Can you point to the Ivory Coast on the map? Most people can.
1: Maybe Africa?
0: Yeah, it is in Africa. Okay. That is correct. Beating Ecuador in Philadelphia. That shocking result. To put that in perspective, that's like a 14 beating a 3 in the NCAA tournament. Like
1: Ecuador is one of those, could they be a dark horse team going on a little bit of a run? They could. It's group stage, y'all. It's still group stage. Top two teams get out. The top eight third place finishers also advance. It's a big, gigantic tournament this year.
0: And this, I think this is the right amount of number for teams. But this is so much
1: Ivory
0: fun.
1: Coast.
0: Ivory Coast.
1: Did you see what their final friendly was?
0: Where?
1: There was a 2-1 win over France.
0: No.
1: Before
0: they might be real. Here they come, folks. You know, so, and then we talked on it, Australia. The Socceroos beating Turkey. Socceroos were picked to finish last in the group with the United States, Paraguay, Turkey.
1: I thought Turkey was going to be the biggest challenge.
0: And I
1: like, they still have the talent. Like, they had a ton of possession, all the chances.
0: But, man.
1: But Australia got an early goal.
0: So fast.
1: Packed it in. Like, that center back's like 6'6". Like, he was dominating any of the
0: amazing on the counter
1: balls coming into the box. And that's the challenge with Australia.
0: Yeah.
1: Is if they get one early, they're going to park the bus.
0: Which, as an Arsenal fan, how do you break them down? As an Arsenal fan. Big fan of that. Big fan of the 1-0s. But we'll see how their defense is early on, because they will try to attack against the USA and they'll press. And this game is on Friday at 1 p.m., I want to say, for the United States. So, I mean, we'll really see. The Socceroos are a good squad. They're training in Oakland, California, at the Oakland Roots in Seoul. That's in the USL Championship, same league New Mexico United's in. But it's also the former training home of the Oakland Raiders. So, kind of surreal to see the Socceroos training in Oakland, well, technically Alameda, but at the Raiders' old facility. Yeah, but we didn't touch on it, but we have had a manager fired during the World Cup.
1: That was wild. So, Tunisia, who was the last game played of the weekend, was a late one last night. Sweden beat Tunisia 5-1, and they fired their manager the next day. What were your expectations, Tunisia?
0: Yeah. You think you're going to win the world? I mean, Sweden's a good squad. And they have my guy, Victor Gyökeres, plays for the Arsenal. An amazing scorer, does like the Bane mask when he scores. But really? You lose 5-1 to Sweden in the World Cup, and you're like, no, the manager's gone.
1: Out. That's the difference.
0: Sacked. Sacked.
1: By you.
0: You know,
1: You know what? Tunisia, you know who's about? Call up Mike Brown. Bring him in.
0: He's a winner.
1: Reset. Get you out of the group stage. So Jalen Brunson is your NBA Finals MVP. The Knicks are champions. Hurricanes are champions. World Cup rolls on, and we'll have a lot more for you throughout the week. Carlos, appreciate you hanging in there with the challenges today.
0: Yeah, it's been a fun one. Happy
1: Thank
0: Monday,
1: you
0: everyone.
1: So much for hanging out with us. Adrian on ProView. Appreciate you. We have Colin Cowherd coming up next. Jim Rome follows that, Unfiltered with Kenny Thomas at 4 o'clock. Everybody, Metta World Peace and Love. Have a great Monday.
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15: Okay, here we go. Here we go. It is a Monday. World Cup underway. The United States men's national team, get to that in a second. Are they just going to breeze through their group? It's the herd wherever you may be, however you may be listening. Thanks for making us part of your day. 1 hour from now, calling right, calling wrong, plenty of both. So let's wrap a bow around the NBA season and what the New York Knicks did. And I think one of the reasons... they were a pretty likable team, and the ratings were so big. They weren't your classic, we're going to go buy stars. Virtually every move the New York Knicks made to build this team was questioned. I mean, obviously, they fired Tibbs. People weren't sure about that. Go back and look at the columns. The Carl Anthony Towns trade, well, they had to give up Dante DiVincenzo. That didn't go over well. Jalen Brunson free agency, most people thought, why? Overpaid. Mikal Bridges, remember they gave away 5 first-round picks? I mean, I remember saying, I like it, but that is a haul for Mikal Bridges. I mean, OG, people liked it, but he'd been banged up in Toronto. You weren't quite sure, and you put this team together, and everything had been questioned. And so even though you had, like, you know, Cat was a former lottery pick, and Bridges was a top 10 pick, it was mostly... doubted, eye-rolled people, moves, trades, even the head coach Mike Brown. Nobody liked it, and it created an underdog mentality. So, you know, the never give up Knicks is not just a slogan. It really is their reality. A lot of these guys that were doubted on this roster. Now, did they get some breaks? Yeah, they played 3 teams in the playoffs coming out of a grueling 7-game series. They stayed away from injuries. They remained very, very healthy. They gained some momentum in the atrocious Eastern Conference. And it should be noted, San Antonio, as I said before the series, was a better matchup for the Knicks than OKC. OKC had been to a championship final. OKC had more depth, more experience. All that youth really came unraveled, especially in fourth quarters in this series. But another thing I really liked about the Knicks is this championship and this team was about culture, not a boring, analytic-led, repetitive 3-point shooting contest. This was about grit, and it was about hard work and culture and the Villanova guys. I mean, the NBA regular season becomes so formulaic and so repetitive. I mean, the Celtics a few years ago got to the finals and the ratings weren't necessarily that great the year they won the championship. It's just the same offense, follow the leader, small ball, 3-point shooting. The Knicks are not that. The Knicks are their own team. They're led by a small guy, not a center, not a wing, an undersized guy. You know, we thought they had defensive liabilities, and instead, I mean, they were the number one defensive team in the entire playoffs. Is that crazy? Better than Oklahoma City, better than Detroit, better than San Antonio. We looked at the Knicks and we're like, I said this all year, Like if Kat and Brunson are on the floor at the same time, you're like, yeah, I don't know. Also, this team pivoted multiple times. They came into the playoffs very Jalen Brunson dependent. And then they pivoted early in the Atlanta series to having Kat initiate more offense. And then the Spurs sort of figured that out. And then they went back in the last two games of the series late to being Jalen Brunson dependent. So offensively, defensively, they made all sorts of adjustments. Coaching adjustment in the offseason. There were chemistry issues. There were reports late in the regular season like defense and chemistry and the rotation and all of it vanished. So I just like the humility. I like the hard work. I like a group of guys. I mean, even Brunson and his dad. Easy to wrap your arms around that. Here's Jalen Brunson, the MVP on winning the title.
0: 11 players in NBA history have a 45-point game in the NBA Finals, and you're one of them. What did it take to get that done tonight?
1: Everything. I was just trying to go out there, just will us to win. Wasn't focused on anything else besides trying to win the game. Getting stops, getting out and running, just figuring out how to cut that lead or gain it. When we got it, really exciting moment, knowing that we won't give up.
15: The reality of being a columnist or a talk show host is you have a show the next day or a column the next day. But it is interesting, those Knicks moves, all of them, by at least some of us, were panned. Like, I didn't like the Tibbs move. I'm like, he just got to the conference finals. What are you doing? Like, what? Mike Brown's been fired multiple times. Mike Brown wasn't the first choice. I did like the Mikal Bridges move, but 5 first-round picks is a ton. Jalen Brunson, nobody thought he would be this, other than his dad. Dante DiVincenzo, they lost him. I remember when Hartenstein left to OKC. I remember being on the air and saying, oh, man, that's a big loss. That is gutting. So doubted the entire time. They were only a third seed in the East. So not all championships look the same. Good for the Knicks. All right, let's talk the United States men's national team. By now, you know we won. But it isn't that we won. Okay, we said Friday on the show, we think we'll win. It was how we won. That was the smoothest first half, the slickest, the best aesthetic, the most creative. I mean, until Friday, I always thought we labored to score goals, even when we won, right? We wouldn't get that many great looks, certainly in open play, highly dependent on counterattacking and set pieces and corner kicks. But the ability to dominate possession, get great looks, I always felt when I watched soccer, United States, we had some athletes, but we were sort of wooden. Really, where we were a little rigid, and we'd get opportunities, and we wouldn't take advantage of them. And Paraguay, by the way, beat Argentina and Brazil in qualifying, so they're more than capable. Not a dynamic offense, but more than capable. But great athletes, here's what they have in common. You can go to Mike Trout in his prime, Mookie Betts, MJ, Dirk Nowitzki scoring. Great athletes make plays look easy. It's like, man, and that's practice and repetition and skill. And you can also tell from our attacking style that our coach believes in us. For years and years, everybody wanted to blame Klinsmann, Berhalter. The truth is, our coaches did not employ an attacking style because we couldn't. We'd get burned. We had to play counterattack, conservative, rock fight, win 1-0, set up pieces. That's not what this team is. Fowler and Balogun is a remarkable striker. And then you have Pulisic splitting the defense, has always been really playmaker and goal scorer, but primarily a great point guard who needs a guy that he can set up and depend on. Balogun had 2 goals. We haven't had a multiple World Cup goal scorer since 1930. So if you thought to yourself watching this, man, it looks smooth, it looked different, you are right. We didn't look this creative. We weren't filled with this many playmakers. I know you said and felt and talked with friends, man, that first half, that's as good as we've looked. Your eyes aren't fooling you. Balogun was a very good youth player, a striker, a goal scorer, And he chose us over England because he would have probably been their second or third. He is our one. And I mean, I just thought it was a thing of beauty. It's not that we won. It looked, had you taken our jerseys off and put on Argentina or Spain, you would have said, oh, that's what they look like, overwhelming Paraguay. That's what Germany has looked like through the years. That's what England will look like in some of their matches. That's what Argentina has looked like, where you're like, oh, dominating possession. Man, when they get opportunities, they nail. Do you realize Pulisic? How many shots did Pulisic have in that? Zero. Pulisic had zero shots on goal. We had four goals. That tells you the depth of talent. Depth of talent. Alexi Lalas Pulisic after.
2: I mean, I think that's the greatest half of group play from a men's team at a World Cup in history. Everything went right. Total dominance from top to bottom.
14: Pretty special to watch. It's fun to look around and know that there's different guys that can pull off these different skills and moves and things going on. It's great. But more, you know, than just that, I feel like there's such a good connection between us right now. I really like the way, even Balogun, I mean, everyone will look at the goals, but the way he's fighting against these center backs, holding up the ball, getting fouls, you know, Serge, all these guys, Malik had a really good performance as well. So they all deserve a lot of credit.
15: You know, they call it the beautiful game, but be really honest. Ours wasn't that beautiful. It wasn't. We won by rock fight, counterattack, you know, 1-0, cross your fingers. We said that Friday. That was the beautiful game. That's what it looks like. The passing, the fluidity, the open play, opportunities seized. It's what I said in an essay about a week ago. Like, I think we can seize this World Cup. Doesn't mean we necessarily win it, but we take advantage of opportunities, U.S. soil. And that's what it looks like. J-Mac, that was fun. We were texting during that thing. That was about as good. Well, it was the best half of soccer by the United States men's national team ever. Not just offensively, just fluidity, the way it looked. It was absolutely beautiful.
16: Yeah, the scenes in the stadium, Colin, were unbelievable. I mean, just an absolutely electric performance. I've never heard SoFi that loud for sports on that second Balogun goal. It was just like, holy cow. Once you put three on the board and a half, it wasn't like, oh, maybe we can hold them off. It's like, oh, damn, we got a squad. We might make a run here. Colin, I'm already looking at tickets for the round of 32. I will let you know, because we're winning the group, by the way, on Friday against Australia. That's a lock. We're winning that game. Quarterfinals are bust. We look like a legitimately awesome contender.
15: And it's also, I noticed this against Germany. So let's talk boxing. So, you know, when Mike Tyson's in his prime, is that you had to be very careful, even if you thought you had a length advantage and an experienced advantage. You know, old Larry Holmes fought him and stayed at bay for rounds and rounds. And then Larry got greedy and Tyson knocked him out. Like, yeah. You paid respect to Mike by your style against Mike. Is that you always just, you had to kind of, even if you had late length advantages, you always sort of kept yourself at bay a little bit, attacked, move away from Mike. Or if you did, you clenched him, you got really close because you knew of his power. Watch Germany when we tied it against Germany and you go back. They're not as aggressive against us. And that is the advantage of the respect being paid when you are gifted. You can't cheat. You can't be overly aggressive. When we would play before this World Cup, when we would play a Netherlands or a Brazil, a Spain, when we would play them, why weren't we super aggressive? That's respect that they have better talent. They have better personnel. And that's what the great players do. It's not just that you play them. It's how you play them. How do you formulate your game plan? You can watch our dominant time of possession, not only against Paraguay, but also the corner kick advantage and the time of possession advantage against Germany. And countries now watch them play us a little bit differently, not as aggressively, because they know in open space, we can burn them. Yeah. We have that skill level.
16: I mean, Dest was unbelievable. Pulisic was unstoppable. Colin, did you hear the comments the Paraguay coach made about Pochettino? He was like, dude, we got embarrassed. Pochettino watched their earlier meeting. I think they met in November and adjusted everything. And Paraguay was just caught flat-footed. They had no answers, Colin. it was just relentless from our offense. And we, like you said, we've never seen that before from a USA team.
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1: Bouncing ball, nice diving stop by Vaughn. He'll flip to the

0: squirrel finds a nut on occasion. Right now. That's yeah, I'm looking at you, V. 810-0-0-7-9. V, I know you could find a lot more nuts if you actually tried. Every once in a while, V will come correct. Just come straight with it. V and the fee, quote, this is why you don't cry your eyes out after winning the conference finals, and this is why you don't crown a guy the GOAT when he hasn't won anything. Wemby isn't MJ, nor Kobe, and Brunson exposed that. Brunson was clutch, and Wemby choked. Right, so most of that is fair. Most of that is fair. Let me take that point by point. He said, this is why you don't cry your eyes out after winning the conference finals. No, Kevin Garnett, no less an authority. Sorry, V. KG's still more of an authority than you. No less an authority than Kevin Garnett made that point. Like, what are you doing? Why are you getting that emotional? Why are you crying? And it was at that point... In fact, why don't we just go back to that point rather than me paraphrase it? Listen to KG reacting to Wemby crying after they came back on Oklahoma City.
1: Ayton got to go through some heartache to be able to tell the fairy tale Hallmark card story. You understand? He got to go through some crying him up Western Conference Finals. That was too emotional for that to be. That was too emotional for me.
2: It was? He's,
1: yeah, man. You got, man, he got four more games to try to get. You got to go to the finals now. Nah, you still got to be even keel right here. And that trophy, that ain't what we, that's cool. Yeah, we beat them, cool. But I got a whole nother sight in this up here. It's going to take my energy to run up this hill. I can't be in. Nah, that was, that's how bad they wanted to beat OKC. You know what I'm saying? But man, this right here, indeed to me, this is the Knicks. Only window I see. They got to get it right now.
0: I mean, he nailed it. He nailed it. And when he said that, at that time, I'm like, you know what, KG, easy. Easy there, Unk. Easy there, OG. The kid will be fine. He knows how it is. He knows that the job's not done. He knows he needs four more. You don't need to tell Wemby that. Wemby's smart. Wemby knows. Caught up in the moment. Really emotional. Spent his entire life getting to that point. They came back on a team that nobody thought they'd come back on. I can allow that. Come to find out, I was wrong. And of course KG was right. He nailed that. Like, why are you reacting like that? Why are you not saving your energy? Why are you getting so emotional? What does that trophy really mean? Nothing. Really? Nothing. So Kevin Garnett was right about that. I want to acknowledge that. In terms of V also saying, this is why you don't crown a guy the GOAT when he hasn't won anything. Look, we may have given him more credit than he deserved at that point. I still think the guy's unicorn. I still think the guy's an alien. I still think the guy is the rarest dude I've ever seen. But I never said he was the GOAT. What I said was, if he stays healthy, he has the potential to be the GOAT. You know, we're wasting all this time talking about, is it Mike? Is it Braun? When in reality, ultimately, it's going to end up being Wemby if he stays healthy. Nobody crowned his ass the GOAT right now. Just potentially. No, he's not MJ. Didn't say that. He's not Kobe. Didn't say that.
3: You wouldn't believe.
0: V also says Brunson exposed that. Brunson was clutch. Wemby choked. That's fair. That's fair. Think about that. Brunson was not going to let his team lose. So how many rotations? I'm not saying that he's the easiest watch in the world. But kind of like SGA is in the easiest watch in the world, but damn, they're good. Man, they're so effective. So effective. Brunson was not going to let his team lose. On some hand, Wemby was not going to let his team win. Although not as bad as De'Aaron Fox. But in terms of Wemby choking, is that harsh or is that fair? Well, the guy did choke some free throws when it mattered most. The guy couldn't come up with a rebound when he had to have it. Mitch again got one over him, out-muscled him, and that's a key right there, right? As skilled as Wemby is, as long as Wemby is, he's got to get stronger. Wemby did turn it over a number of times, and he gassed out. So I don't think that's unfair. Brunson was clutch. Brunson is as clutch as any player in the league. And when they needed, when the Spurs needed their guy to step up when it mattered most, Wemby didn't. When the Knicks needed their guy to step up when it mattered most, Brunson did. So for the most part, V, same page. Damn, Rome. The Spurs just proved us right. They are some collapsing fools, led by Jester Fox. What did the Fox say? The Fox says, I'm a parasite rap grid gift. I might look like all hell, but I'll screw us when it matters most. I'm just reading that the way it's written. What did the Fox say? The Fox says, I'm a parasite rap gift. I might look like all hell, but I'll screw us when it matters most. Signed, Lardon James, Russell Westbrook, Chris Nut Puncher Paul, and De'Aaron Knott. Were the Spurs actually learning from the learning curve? Thought Mitch was in over his head. I thought they all were. The moment was too big for them. It just was. Stephon Castle, terrible game in the end. Look, they're fine. They're big three. Harper, Castle, Wemby, they're going to be fine. They're all going to be killers. They're going to be studs. But the moment was too big for them. It was. It was too big for all of them. But not the Knicks. Hey, Rome, during smack-off season, do you ever tell Allen to abstain? Sign Bo in the OBC.
2: Now that's
0: more Alvy wrestling that's extra for juice off season. Bo, man, you're all over the map.
3: Thank you, Allen.
0: You're all over the map. But why would Alvy need to abstain during smack-off season? He's not in the smack-off. What? Because he's got to keep the hammer ready?
2: Third baseman playing in.
0: Here's something. Gabriel Sanchez. Props to the Knicks. Compensating for the ref show oversight of Wemby's flagrant foul in Game 5 by guaranteeing he wouldn't play in Game 6. There you go.
4: We are averaging, at least coming into today, two home runs per game, which has been where we have been the last couple of years, save for last year.
2: Swing and a miss.
0: Stuck nut. That swole, quote, likes to fight guy in a Rodman throwback has a name. It's Ben in San Antonio.
2: I'll
0: get to Ben.
2: The loser's season is over.
0: Armand, Armadillo's in. F them Knicks. Son Wemby leaving the game without shaking anybody's hand. I'm not going to lose my mind over that. I thought him throwing it off Castle's back, missing free throws, and not coming down with key rebounds was more offensive than him walking off without shaking hands. But you know what? Go on over and shake the other guy's hand. Especially when you're Wemby, right? When we're led to believe that, dude, this guy is too good to be true. This is the guy who's reading before games. This is the guy who's painting out in Central Park. This guy's different. All right. And this guy's all class. All right. Show some class. But that's, again, that's not a war crime to me. All right, when we come back, Kelvin Sampson joins us. Jay Wright next hour. Joe Varden in hour number three. Stay tuned.
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6: 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Westwood One Sports.
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0: Live from Southern California, this is the Jim Rome Show on Westwood One.
1: That's true. Right back to work. I am Jim Rome. Great to be here. Great to have you here. As promised, we are joined right now by the head basketball coach at the University of Houston. He is getting ready for his 13th season there. He is a two-time National Coach of the Year, a two-time Big 12 Coach of the Year. He led Houston to the 2025 National Championship game, as well as to the Final Four in 2021, the Elite Eight in 2022, seven straight trips to the Sweet 16. Of course, I'm talking about my guy, Kelvin Sampson. Kelvin, always great to get caught up with you. How is everything with you and the family, Kelvin?
2: It's going great, Jim. I was telling Jeff Conrad that anytime I'm on with Jim, makes me feel good. I look forward to it because it's usually around something that's a positive accomplishment, something that's good coming up. So it's always good to see you, Jim, and I'm proud of you. I remember Jim Rome, and a lot of these people didn't know you were fighting and scratching and clawing just to get going. Now look at you. You're an institution.
1: Institution might be a little bit strong, my guy. I appreciate you, Kelvin. And listen, anytime I talk to you, it's something positive. There's something good going on. Look at your life. Look at your business. Look at your career. Look at your family. It's always good. I felt like we need to get caught up. Let me ask you really quickly, since you spent your entire life in this game and you worked as an NBA assistant with the Bucks and the Rockets before you took this job where you are right now, what do you make of the Knicks' historic playoff run to win their first championship since 1973, Kelvin?
3: Leading 7-2. First pitch.
2: I used to see Jalen Brunson this morning in my summer workout. We go early in the morning.
3: With a 477 on base percentage, 5.86 slug, 11 homers, 26
2: into our culture and how we do things. And it gives our returning players a chance to establish themselves as leaders. And everybody's so infatuated with how tall someone is. How athletic they are. But Jalen Brunson just proves that it's not how big you are, it's how good you are. You're always big enough if you're good enough. His basketball IQ, his grit, and his leadership. You know, when the game's tight, you don't see the other players take the ball and go do something on their own. They look for one guy. They trust him. He makes the right play, takes the right shot, he makes his free throws, he leads. He gives his team a confidence and a true stop, if you will, that everything's going to be okay. And that's why they get down in every game. But in the last 5 minutes, it's Jalen Brunson time. He picked the right college coach in Jay Wright and Villanova.
3: That's cool.
2: And everywhere he's been, especially early in his career in the NBA, I don't think a lot of people believed in him. But he found the right coach and the right players from New York. And I think we need to make sure we give a shout out to Tom Thibodeau as well.
3: He drives under Coach Thibodeau.
2: Mike came in and he's done a great job for Mike. Mike's been good for him. So for an old school guy, with new school values, there's a lot to appreciate and a lot of life lessons that Jalen Brunson can teach us about. You don't have to be the biggest, you don't have to be the athletic, but there's a place in this world in basketball for smarts, IQ, and toughness.
1: I love it. Such good stuff. Kelvin Sampson joining us. So, Kelvin, the end of the finals gets us to the NBA draft next week, and you've got some prospects. I want to ask you about a couple of these guys. Let me start with Kingston Fleming, who was your leading scorer this season as a freshman. How do you think his skill set translates to the pros? And then what will the team that drafts him be getting?
2: Different teams. I won't say who they are, obviously, but when they asked me, like, we played Illinois with Wagler, and we played Arkansas with A-Cup. Of course, I coached Kingston. all three of those guys are no-brainers. I mean, they're all three fantastic. I think they're going to have great long careers, but there is a difference in the three of them. I think Kingston is the best true point guard. You know, I was telling the team the other day, it depends on what you're looking for. You know, if what you're looking for is what A-Cup does good, then A-Cup can be a great choice for you. Same thing with Wagner. Wagner best days are way ahead of him. Smart, tough, he comes from a great program, well coached. Same thing with A-Cup. I recruited a kid from IMG Academy, who's on our team now, that plays with A-Cup, so I saw him a lot while he was in high school. But Kingston, he was put on this earth to be the point guard and run your team. He has the competitive spirit. He wants the ball in his hands at the end of the game. Not necessarily to score, but to make the right play. His length, ball handling ability to get in the paint, are all elite. I think he's going to be a good defender.
3: This is a big inning for Alabama. They got to run back to the fourth, top of the order, facing
2: this time last year, he was in his first 2 weeks with us. He got here in June. I don't recruit him and say, well, he'll be one and done, he'll be a two and done. I just say, let's win the day. Let's see what tomorrow brings. But it was apparent last year that with Emmanuel Sharp, Milo Suzan, JoJo Tugler, we had some really good players back from that Final Four team. From day one, the best player on this team was Quincy Clemons. He didn't run from that. But he had this kind of personality and attitude he made his presence known by making the other players better. He's so, how would I describe that with Clint Kingston? He's wonderfully naive. I don't know if that makes sense, but he has no ego. He knew, if you just listen to his interviews last year, he was always giving credit to Milos and to Emmanuel and to JoJo, and talking about what a great opportunity it was to learn from these guys. My son Kellen was the one that first saw him. I saw him when he was 16 years old. And Kellen was sold on him from day one. When I saw him, he was about 170 pounds, 6'2". But it's his backstory, Jim. You know, in a world where, or time now in basketball, where everybody's changing schools or transferring or whatever, he went to one high school with the same high school coach for 4 years. He played on one AAU team with the same AAU coach for 4 years. Every one of these big
3: in this men's college world series, likely to go in the middle of the first round.
2: Tried to give him money, give him this. Kingston was loyal. He was loyal to our program. My only regret with Kingston was I only got to coach him 1 year. His father's a fireman, his mother's a nurse. They're wonderful, wonderful people. Arguably the best meal I've ever had on a home visit in my career was Shayla Fleming's salmon.
1: That's how you know. That's how you know.
2: I'm talking big time. Big time. usually when you go to a home and meet a meal with the family, you know, we're always taught to do the right thing. And, only one serving. I had three big boys, and if there had been any more left, I said, anybody want this left?
1: I love it. I love it, Kelly. That's how you do it.
2: You really want to come on. Great family. Here's the 1-2. He's got three sisters, an older brother. They all love him. You know, when they gave him the invite to the green room, Kingston wasn't sure he wanted to go because was his whole family going to get to go? Was his high school coach going to get to go? Was his college coach going to get to go? Because Kingston said, we don't have a room for anybody. I'd rather be at home because everybody can come at home. But that's just the way he is.
1: Kelvin Sampson joining us for a great breakdown. Kelvin, one last thought. You've been around this thing a long, long time. I'm curious, as the college football world is trying to make sense of that ruling in the Brennan Soresby case, where do you think college sports is headed in terms of who gets to make the rules?
3: Alabama batting down 7-2.
2: Well, what a great question. Ball strike. It's 0-1. The fact that you asked that question tells you a little bit about where we are.
3: But he's starting to get ahead of guys. And maybe he just needs 85 or so pitches to.
2: Earlier in my career, I thought that one, NCAA had all the power.
3: Ball towards the middle but on the
2: now
3: the players side of the
2: have all
3: the power.
2: And somewhere along the line, antitrust meant that we didn't have to accept.
3: We head to the bottom of the fifth. Texas leading Alabama 7-2 in this elimination game.
2: Else.
3: From 1620 to the zone, the NCAA radio network, this is the Men's College World Series.
2: Represent themselves and landmark lawsuits and public antitrust cases, and normally they lose most of those. But being able to go to local judges and those kind of things, somehow that got into play. But I don't think everybody wants to blame Texas Tech. Everybody wants to blame the NCAA.
4: It's just
2: day
4: the parking.
2: Way it is now.
4: During big events, curbside parking in Omaha has a higher event rate.
2: I know he's a good man.
4: So save money for
2: I don't know Cody Campbell, but I do know Grant
4: McCaskill.
2: And those are two really, really good friends of mine. And they're two great, great human beings. And they've been put in a tough position. And I know everybody is pretty good at adjudicating somebody else's program. So when I sit here and I look at all these developments, I just want to make sure that our game is preserved. Let's not forget why we're here and how lucky we are to be doing these jobs. Instead of getting down here in the bottom of the slot market and everybody trying to blame this guy, that guy, I have one responsibility, and that's to take care of my family. Then my next responsibility is to take care of my program. I hope people don't forget that this game of football went on way before any of us got here. It's going to go on long after we all leave. So we've got to preserve the sanctity of our game.
1: Right, Kelvin Sampson. Kelvin, I'm starting to jump in. I hate to do that. We're at the end of an hour, Kelvin, and it's a hard out. So, my friend, I'm very, very sorry to do that. I hate that. I'm really sorry to do that. But it is so good to see you. So good to get caught up, and I appreciate that friendship so much.
2: Okay, thank you, Jim. I think you're playing my brother.
0: This is Westwood One Sports.
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3: And he was able to slide in under it.
14: Yeah, the Alabama dugout is calling out to Vaughn, and Vaughn threw his hands to the side. So I think that's exactly what happened, Mike, is they just missed the tag because the throw is plenty of time.
3: Ball, first pitch to the left-handed hitter.

0: start hour number two in Southern California. I'm Jim Rome. My thanks to Kelvin Sampson. You know, if you listen to the Jim Rome podcast, I frequently start that podcast by saying, this is where I come. It's my original side hustle, and this is where I come to get nice. Because this is where I come so I can stretch out. Because there's a lot of guests that need that additional runway, that need that additional real estate, where I can't have that conversation on the daily program like I can over here. Kelvin Sampson is a perfect example of that. Kelvin Sampson needs real estate. He needs runway. He's so interesting and has so many really, really compelling things to say that if I can get him on the daily program, I'm going to take that any chance I can. I love Kelvin. But at the same time, you run the risk of that happening, where we run out of time because we're at the end of the hour on a hard out and I got to cut off my guy, and I hate that. I mean, he's a great guy. He'll understand it. But I hate that. That's why I have that podcast too, because people like that need the additional runway that I can't always offer here. So just want to make that point. That was a really, really good conversation, I thought. You also mentioned Jay Wright, and Jay Wright's coming up in about 20 minutes. Joe Varden coming up in hour number three. 1-800-636-8686. Looking for your reaction. Let me move into another part of the Knicks.
1: You know why I'm not?
0: So I'm not quite through yet with talking about them and the Spurs. At least New York City is still standing today. I was not positive that that city would ever survive or make it if the Knicks ever did actually win anything of consequence. Now, the actual damage from the greatest night of celebration and debauchery in that town in decades, the actual damage, not too bad. Only 63 arrests.
2: Look for the 16-20 zone table inside the
0: four stabbings. Only one shooting.
2: Deliciously satisfying.
0: According to the New York Post. Because, of course, you're not a real fan unless you stab somebody in order to celebrate the win. Or burn a bus. Look, it's a city of 8 million people. And there may have been a million of those 8 out on the streets Saturday night. So I'm trying to look at the positive in this. I'm not saying 63 arrests are okay. I don't condone it. But it could have been 163, 563, 6300. That's it. It wasn't a calm, peaceful environment. I'm certainly not saying that. Check it.
3: We burned this city down!
4: We just burned down, we lost it! Back up from my own throat! You a dead man walking!
3: Let me get ready to our table!
4: Shaylee, when I got you, you better know it's Pride Month.
5: I'ma suck your I'm changing my last name to Brunson!
4: Hey, Mark, they got me right! You Donald Trump, San Antonio's fat ass women!
5: Me, your long ass I'm gonna suck it if you wanna pull up!
4: We're gonna send you back to France!
5: France! We from the USA!
4: He's the biggest
6: back to Omaha.
4: In Texas!
6: Omaha, especially at this ball you recognize the of Bill Jensen, the play, the
0: holy
6: Jensen
0: crap.
6: Who's done it the entire
0: and keep
6: time
0: in mind, they're happy.
6: Goes back
0: they're happy.
6: Years back to Rosenberg
0: that wasn't
6: State
0: a riot in the sense that they're rioting because they're unhappy. They're happy.
6: The history
0: so here's a question: drinking out of a shoe?
6: Bill Jensen was behind the mic.
0: Here's a question:
6: Roderson, who's doing today's
0: what is more unhinged?
6: NSAA,
0: all of those psychos, or the one Spurs Terminator fan who tried to fight every single Knick fan in Penn Station? At least I didn't see any videos of any Knicks fans beating up anybody in Spurs uniforms on Saturday night. I did see one dude in a Spurs uniform trying to fight all the Knicks fans. Check this guy out. Ever see one guy try to fight an entire city and win? This dude was determined to be that dude.
1: had done.
0: Look at this guy. This dude, incredibly, is fighting everybody at Penn Station, and really nobody wants anything to do with it. You got a few guys sucker punching him from behind. Look at this dude. He's coming forward, and people are backing up. It's one against the entire place, and he's winning. It's almost like Bruce Lee in Enter the Dragon when he's taking on like 1,000 guys coming at him. Punches, kicks, nunchucks. Look at him. Look at Rodman. I remember Rodman being taller and leaner. That's what happens when you age. You lose height. Look at the boys. The boys are separating. I've never seen anything like it. Remember the last we saw, it was, look at everybody's spread, everybody's going. Oh, you want some of this? No.
1: Growing up in Northwest.
0: Finally,
1: Iowa,
0: a cop.
1: No family would come out.
0: I'm even sure the cop wants any part of that.
1: Ended up going to Southern Illinois because
0: the cop's not even arresting him. He's like escorting him out, and this guy's trying to get back for more. He's got two cops right behind him, and this dude's trying to walk. He's trying to split the cops and go back for more. Last we saw, there were angry mobs of Knick fans running down the street and chasing a Spur fan in a jersey. This dude continues to turn around like he wants a piece of somebody while there are cops escorting him out.
1: Omaha's original fast food.
0: Wow.
1: Never frozen, serving
0: you know Spurs Rodman fan is not going to pull Wemby and let Mitchell Robinson get some critical offensive rebound over him. Try to lay a finger on Wemby.
7: So you were mentioning
0: this Terminator will take your face off.
1: Yeah, the wave has stopped. Here's why.
0: He's got a caption right there. They got me in the back of a police car.
1: If you're sitting there,
0: hate to be this guy, but are you watching this Spurs front office? Somebody send this video to R.C. Buford.
7: So are
0: you clearly need an enforcer. Sign this guy. 10-day contract. Never mind days. Pay him by the body bag. 10-body bag. Contract.
1: Waves around the
0: you know Spurs Rodman fan I've never heard that will not be trifled with. Mason Plumlee? Bismack? Please. You call these guys enforcers? If this guy was setting a screen, Brunson would have been buried underneath the floor. He fought all of Penn Station and won. Even when the cops were walking him out, again, he tried to split those cops and go back and fight some more. How does one against hundreds come out unscathed? Seriously, this dude is way more of an enforcer than anybody the Spurs had on their floor. Honestly.
7: A, you must hate the wave, and B, you must
0: I'll bet you that guy would have beat Mitch to that offensive board that Wemby couldn't get.
7: I don't need Springsteen.
0: Unbelievable.
7: That's why I don't.
0: I've never seen anything like it. Like, Knick fan wanted nothing to do with it. He's still going back for more. Knick fan wanted nothing to do with this guy. And I can't say that I blame him.
7: I turned in my application several times. You told me the address.
0: 1-800.
1: I sure did.
0: I'm watching it. Again, I'm not looking to glorify these things. Okay, first of all, when you look at this dude letting the hands go, you can see why nobody wants any part of him. Like that guy, one dude ran up on him and hit him from behind, cheap shot at him from behind, and then ran. I'm surprised this guy was not on the UFC Freedom 250 card.
1: The way out to the right amount of play. It's 0-2.
0: This dude might have fought the entire lawn. He fought all Penn Station. And again, he's like the Terminator. He just keeps coming forward. Like tanks are bouncing off him. Cars are bouncing off him. Bazooka blasts are bouncing off him. This dude's indestructible. This caption is Spurs fan was locked in for the 1v500 Knick fans. Seriously, he was like Bruce Lee. Not quite as fit. But every bit is dangerous. Wow. You know they say, like, when you go out with your boys, every group has one. Every you imagine going out with this dude. If this dude were in your group, would you not always be afraid of, quick trigger. Here we go again. Now we have to fight the whole bar. Choose PerfectCut for reliability. But then again, if it ever goes down, that's the guy you want in the trenches with you. 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Wild. To schedule your appointment with us. Glenn in Maryland. Dear Jim, does the law say you still cannot pass a school bus with its red lights flashing, even if it's engulfed in flames? Just asking. Glenn in Maryland. I don't know what the law says. I do not know what the law says. I don't want to speak out of school or out of place. That seems to be kind of a gray area to me. What's not gray was the fact that that school bus was engulfed in flames. Okay, so the lights are still flashing. If you're watching on the stream, that's what Glenn brings up. Are you still not allowed to pass the school bus when its red lights are flashing, when it's engulfed in flames? That bus is fully engulfed in flames, but the red lights are flashing. Are we supposed to stop?
8: When it comes to their service. Because if something goes wrong, it's their name on the line.
0: Van Gobel. So they're going to make sure Kelvin Sampson right is about as down to earth as it gets for being so successful. He never forgets where he came from, but he definitely knows where he's going. I love the story of the dinner at the recruit's house. He never forgets that's good. What's good for him. No, I love it. Like, no, when you go to a recruit's house, no matter what the meal is, you say, oh, delicious. That is so good. And you never ask for more than one serving. He's like, not me, big boy. I'll take a third. Best salmon I've ever had. It's good stuff. Yo, Tan Man. That Spurs fan was like John Wick, Bruce Lee, Jack Bauer, Jason Bourne, Terminator, and John McClane all in one. San Francisco Mario wore BB Smalls and SF. It's true. The guy just kept coming forward. And just the way he was pacing, like...
9: And this 3 1/3
0: he's
9: innings
0: stalking
9: is his longest out
0: hundreds at once. Incredible. Like he was indestructible.
10: I'm back. Yeah, I'm 2-0.
0: This guy's like, I'm thinking I'm back. Look at him. I've never seen a crowd disperse over one guy. Absolutely incredible. Like it's Wick. Except he doesn't have any hardware. Just his fist. Look at all these cowards hitting him in the back of the head. All right, when we come back, Jay Wright joins us. I want to be on time for that. Stay tuned. 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
1: Hard-earned buck.

0: shit right. And as soon as I find him, I'll let you know. In the meantime, other things to talk about. This guy wants to talk some USMNT, Jay in Tampa. Jim, like we said Friday, USMNT needs to play an exciting style and pace, and they did. They have more skill players and speed than perhaps they ever have. They look like a team with chemistry. And honestly, they don't seem to GAF. That is fun to watch. Fun to watch. It was the best half they've ever played, the first half, arguably. Yeah, that was awesome. I don't see how it could have possibly have gone any better. Other than Christian Pulisic going out and then wondering what happened and got kicked in the calf. He's got a bone bruise. All right, more on that in a minute. But as promised, we're joined right now by a member of the Naismith Memorial Basketball Hall of Fame. He coached at Villanova for 21 years. He won a pair of national championships. He made four Final Four appearances as well. He is the program's all-time winningest coach. He was named the Big East Coach of the Year six times. Of course, I'm talking about Jay Wright. Jay, it's been a minute, but it's great to run you down. Jay, how you doing? How is everything?
1: Hey, great to see you, buddy. Great to be with you.
0: Great to have you here, Jay. Thanks for making time. I know you're in demand. Listen, of course, the NBA champion Knicks have been glossed the Nova Knicks because of Jalen Brunson, Josh Hart, Mikal Bridges. They all played their college ball for you at Villanova, Jay. I'm curious, what have your emotions been like as you watch this historic run as their former head coach?
1: It's been like a proud papa, Jim. I've sat back. I've watched every game with my wife, by myself, on TV. I went to one game. I went to game four because Rick Brunson asked me to. But I've just enjoyed sitting back, watching them grow, watching them handle everything. Adversity during games, media, success, and just like a proud papa, man. I'm so happy for them.
0: Jay Wright joining us. You know what's interesting about what you just said, Jay? Josh Hart credits you for a lot of that. He said after the win that he and his fellow Villanova alum were, quote, forged by fire, end of quote, playing for you, and added, quote, Coach Wright helped up, cut from a different cloth, end of quote. So what do you think he meant by that? And then how did you go about coaching not only these three stars, but every guy that came through your program? What was the message? What was the culture?
2: Let's go down to the field. You
1: know, those little things, Jim, when you hear Josh say that, because he was a handful of coach. But when it came game time, he was the most dialed in to everything we were doing, dialed into. It's funny you show that shot after game four. When I hugged him, he came up to me on the court and said, "I missed the layup and I didn't box out. I know it." He was the most dialed into everything we did. We really tried to get the guys to understand that their mental toughness, their mental approach to handling adversity, handling difficult situations with crowds, handling criticism, handling failure, and handling success was the most important skill they could have to take them on to the next play, the next day, the next game. And it was cool to hear Josh say that.
0: That's got to be so rewarding that in that moment,

0: He's thinking back to what he learned in college, and then all those moments stayed with him, and he apologized to you for not boxing out. Hey, by the way, look at that guy. Has he always been willing? Has he always been that relentless on the glass? As a 6'5" guy, have you ever seen a guy more relentless at that size in going to the boards?
1: Jim, that's something he's always done from AAU ball as a young kid and as a high school player. The first time that I wanted to go evaluate him to offer him a scholarship, he was just so physical and aggressive in the game. He picked up 3 fouls in the first half. He played like 4 minutes. As soon as he started the second half, and they weren't really fouls, it was just he was so much more aggressive than everybody. He picked up his fourth foul immediately, and I said to my assistants, I've seen this dude play for like 7 minutes. How can I offer him a scholarship afterwards? And it's actually Billy Lang was with me, who's now on the Knicks staff. He said, just trust me, man, he's the hardest playing guy on the floor. I said, you're absolutely right. We offered him a scholarship after that game, after I saw him play for literally about 10 minutes of a high school game.
0: It's such a great story. Jay Wright joining us. So if that was one of the first times you saw him and you offered him, what about when you saw Jalen Brunson as a teenager? I mean, Jay, we can forget about this nonsense that you can't win a championship with your best player being that small, but what do you remember about Jalen? What was he like when you met him as a teenager?
1: Well, when I was the head coach at Hofstra University, well, first of all, when I was assistant at Villanova, Rick Brunson came with his high school coach, and I met Rick. And we should have recruited him, and we didn't, and he went to Temple, but we remained friendly. So when I was the head coach at Hofstra, he and his wife Sandra had Jalen, but his wife Sandra stayed in Long Island where Hofstra is while Rick was chasing his NBA career. So Rick would always come back and practice with us, work out with us. So I knew I wanted to follow Jalen, and when I first saw him in high school, I said to Rick, I love him, I know he's a kid, but I think he's going to be too small. And the first time I saw him, I just thought he was too small. But as I continued watching other guys and always keeping him in the corner of my eye, I just noticed what he could get done. He played with great players, and every time the great players on the AAU team would struggle, he would take over the game. Kind of like you would see with Luka Doncic. You know, when Luka had it going, he fed Luka. But when Dallas would struggle a little bit, Jalen would take over. And then it hit me that I saw him play in a high school game in inner city Chicago. He played in a suburban school. The whole place was against him. 4,000 people, one of the toughest environments I've ever seen. And he dropped 50. And single-handedly carried the team to victory. I just said, wow, this is one of the best high school players I've ever seen.
0: Another great anecdote. Jay Wright joining us. So, Jay, what about Bridges? So, he was ranked 96th in the country in his recruiting class, redshirted as a freshman. What did you see in him? What was unique about him? Now
1: 17. He was just really long and really skinny. And you just looked at him like, you know, he was probably about 6'6". You just thought, like, this kid could wake up tomorrow and be 6'9". But he had the arms of, like, a 7-footer. And he was skilled, and he was a really smart basketball player. His high school coach, Jim Dillon, really taught him how to play without the basketball. So you're looking at this kid, long, athletic, high IQ, plays without the ball, and you're thinking he could become a heck of a player. And when he came in, he was just so skinny. Guys like Josh used to just abuse him because Josh was a bully in a good way. And he just knew he couldn't play his freshman year, but he'd get beat up all the time and never back down. Kept just getting up off the floor. He would block Josh's shot in practice. Josh would just take him down, chase him down, and just take him out. If it was a game, it would be a flagrant foul, but it was practice, so he got away with it. Jalen would just, Mikhail would just come right back at him. And so we saw this toughness, this length, and high basketball IQ. And each year he got a little bit stronger. He really only played 3 years because he redshirted 1 year, played three, and he graduated in 4 years. So he had an extra year he could have come back and played at Villanova.
0: Talking to Jay Wright for a few more moments. I appreciate your thoughts, Jay, on all those guys. From your standpoint, like, if you look at things through a coaching lens, you know, looking from afar, what do you think Mike Brown added to the Knicks, both in terms of culture building and even strategy and tactics as their coach?
2: Texas attack.
1: Yeah, I think he was brilliant in coming in to a veteran team that had paid a lot of dues together, that had been through a lot without him, and were on the precipice of doing something great because of what they've been through together. And he didn't come in and just take over everything and do it his way. He learned what they had done well. He developed a bench. He created depth on that team in a real intelligent way. He saw each one of their strengths. I thought what he did with Carl Anthony Towns and making him a facilitator, playing through him as a passer. I thought certain decisions he made during games, like playing Alvarado in the fourth quarter with Jalen in game four when the Knicks were down. They had really never played together in the playoffs, those two. But sticking with that and coming through with a victory, he made a lot of tactical moves within games, but he made a lot of great moves in terms of developing a culture and a depth in how they would play together and remain fresh throughout the playoffs. That was really effective, and he deserves a lot of credit.
0: This is so great. Jay Wright joining us one more moment or two. Jay, one last thought. You are a special assistant to Villanova's president. I'm curious, how much do you think the achievements of the Nova Knicks are going to help you maybe get some people to scratch some additional checks and support that basketball program to create Villanova's next round of stars?
1: Sure. It doesn't hurt, buddy. We had alumni weekend this past weekend. You think about it, you got people coming from all over the world into Villanova for the weekend, and they're from everywhere. You know, they're from L.A., they're from San Antonio, they're from Texas, they're from everywhere. And they had a Nova Knicks watch party Saturday night on campus. Thousands of people going crazy for the Nova Knicks. So it has definitely helped. I think this year getting the first American Pulse was a Villanova graduate, and having these Nova Knicks take over New York like they have has been great for our university.
0: He's coming together. It's all coming together. He's a member of the Naismith Memorial Basketball Hall of Fame. Again, a couple of national championships. The program's all-time winningest coach. Jay, I so appreciate you. So great to get caught up. Thank you very much. Congrats to you and your guys, and really good to see you, Jay. Thanks so much for doing that.
1: Great being with you, Jim. Anytime.
0: Buddy. Appreciate you, Jay. Jay Wright joining us, talking about the Nova Knicks.
3: That's right.
0: Good stuff. What a class act. What a great coach. What a class act. Jay Wright talking about his guys. All right, telephone number is toll free. One thing I want to remind you of that I did not just yet, the ATP. Monday is an ATP day. So it is time to ask the pros. You get to ask me or anybody else on the crew a question, and it's always sponsored by O'Reilly Auto Parts. Post your question to at Jim Rome. Use the hashtag AskThePros on X. Listen later on, either I or Albie or Tom or Alex Hattie or the XCR will answer your question or questions. 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All right, some reaction. Says I've got a minute or two. Oh, look who's here. Nick the Clone. The funny thing about Nick the Clone is, whenever I find something from, quote, Nick the Clone on X, it's always spicier than when Nick calls. Like, when Nick calls, Nick is great. But it's almost like he just finds this other gear online. Kind of weird. At Nick the Clone. We've seen him in a fat suit. We've seen him in an orange suit. What sort of suit will we see James Harden in next? My guess is a lawsuit. Wore Young Hoku's exhilarating run with the New York Jets. Ooh, spicy, Nick.
2: This one is raked
0: nice avatar.
2: 96 miles an hour, right to the first baseman.
0: Bleacher Report, quote, James Harden arrested in Houston on a misdemeanor charge of carrying a weapon in a motor vehicle via the AP. And there's the mugger. If you're watching on our stream right now, TMZ has got the mugger mugshot. Way to finish off another successful postseason. Harden with a mugger. Apparently, the authorities came by and stopped him, and his gun was just right there in plain view.
2: Yes.
0: Not at all concealed. No permit. Just right here.
2: In what?
0: Excuse me, Larden? Is that your gun?
2: Philosophy.
0: What gun? All right, let's go take a mugshot.
2: One ball, no strikes to Luke Vaughn.
0: What else do we have? Let's see. Get a real meeting, huh? Here's one. Quote.
2: No.
0: Where, oh, where is Gino from San Antonio?
2: Also, we've already got someone
0: if
2: in the
0: any
2: house
0: of them that, had so, a so. Nutsack, yeah, he would call and apologize to the entire city of New York.
2: Is there actually
0: and
2: a
0: don't come with me, WTH, what the haters say about NYC. What you said was far from original, and guess what? As a true New Yorker, I know NYC has problems. I've lived here all my life. What city doesn't? But like other New Yorkers, I will be gracious and make you an offer. I will pay for a round-trip ticket to NYC and get you on the float with the team in their parade on Thursday and yell at the top of your lungs, I'm Gino from San Antonio and I am a loser.
2: Well, it's when you get the
0: and, quote, Wemby is dirty. Start by calling the show and admitting your foolishness. Signed JRB in the 212. I don't know, Gino. That sounds like a pretty good offer. You should take him up on that.
2: An
0: all expense, well, not all expense, but a round trip ticket to New York City and get you on the float with the team. Hey, JRB, can you get him on the float with the team? Well, if you can, then he better yell at the top of his lungs, I'm Gino from San Antonio and I am a loser. And Wemby is dirty.
2: Checked his swing. Did he go? No.
0: It started off so well. It started off as a love affair. Remember, the whole thing was just so odd and so weird when Gino, you know what Gino's problem was? Gino had the same problem that Wemby had. No, actually, I take that back. Wemby was crying because who knows why he was crying? Because he was emotional. He had exerted so much to get to that moment. I just think Gino was overconfident. I think Gino just assumed they would win. That's why Gino was saying things like, hey, you know what? Actually, Romy, I'm not going to come in here like you think I am. I'm not going to come in here and do New York City the way I did Detroit. I'm not going to come in here and take a dump on New York City the way I did all of Oklahoma. No. I actually love the Knicks fans.
3: I love these people.
0: You do? You love these people? All of a sudden, there are like red flags going up and alarm bells going off. What do you mean you love these people? Gino, you don't love anybody you're going against. It just seems so odd. And then they lose the first two games. And then Gino's tone changed. And then Gino reverted back to Gino. And then he went in on New York. And then the love affair was over. Except this guy's being pretty magnanimous, Gino. He is offering you a round-trip ticket. All you have to do is get up on the float and say, I'm Gino from San Antonio, and I am a loser. Oh, and Wemby's dirty.
4: Not a loser.
5: Great secondaries.
0: Seems fair.
5: College baseball fan.
0: Doesn't seem like he's asking too much. All right, still ahead. I want to talk UFC. I want to talk USMNT. And more. And I'd love to get you in here, 1-800-636-8686. Two really good interviews already. Kelvin Sampson, Jay Wright, a senior writer for The Athletic, Joe Varden at the top of the hour. All of this still ahead.
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7: 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Westwood One Sports.
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0: 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By now you know this. 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All right, so the phones are ringing. That's good. That's always good. Except I'm more interested in what I have to say than I am what you have to say. Just being real. Let's talk soccer.
1: Texas.
0: My favorite topic. So what's more bizarre?
1: A record that I bet 39 times
0: and made money on the U.S. soccer team in their opener, or that I bet and lost money on the Brazilian soccer team. I don't even mean that rhetorically. I mean, really.
1: Which is a
0: what's more bizarre?
1: Almost stunning lack of
0: Let's just say that the World Cup is not exactly off to the start the most predicted. Unless you predicted that the U.S. would come out on Friday night and straight up maul Paraguay. Because that's exactly what happened. Now, as you know, I'm pretty much a historian of the beautiful game, right? We all know this. But when somebody does something that no U.S. player has done at a World Cup, in nearly a century, that's generally a pretty good thing, right?
1: They have not won the title.
0: Two goals by the same U.S. player in a World Cup for the first time since 1930. That's unusual. That's pretty unique. That's not bad. Also, the U.S. got their fast start that I said they had to go get. Remember, we talked about this on Friday. You have to come out quickly. And they did. Now, they did get help from Paraguay, putting it in their own net. They made their own luck on that play by putting the ball in dangerous areas and putting pressure on Paraguay. And then the U.S. just repeated those things all night long over and over and over and over and over again.
2: Over and over.
0: What I mean by that is they put the ball in dangerous areas and they kept applying pressure. Eventually, they wore Paraguay down. They took advantage of their chances. They cashed them in, and that game was pretty much done and dusted by halftime. And arguably the greatest half they've ever had. It's a good thing because they had to pull Christian Pulisic at halftime due to injury. Now the word is it's not serious. It's just a knock. The only iffy part for the U.S. coming out of that game, his status. Otherwise, they're off to the best possible start imaginable. I mean, a dream scenario, really. It could not have gone any better other than that. If that doesn't happen, it's pretty much perfect. And the game did end with the best possible punctuation mark as well. When Gio Reyna scored one of the prettiest goals the U.S. has ever scored at a World Cup.
3: Freeman. Gio Reyna. Gio Reyna!
1: This year's USA Baseball Collegiate National Training Camp.
0: You didn't see it, but that also came at the end of like a 20-pass sequence.
4: Yeah, this is one of the most talented freshman arms of the country.
0: Gotta admit it.
4: He has done a terrific job of the rotation.
0: I'm a little biased towards the Berhalter family over the Reyna family, but I got to give the guy credit. That's beautiful.
4: A massive kid.
0: Big moment for him. Big moment for the team. Because we all know this dude has been a lot. He's been a lot. We all know the drama that went down 4 years ago. But at this point, you know, you play like that. They play like that. He scores like that. Really, nobody cares much about the drama right about now. So I didn't spend a whole lot of time rehashing and digging up all that dirt with Greg Berhalter when he came on our podcast last week. And by the way, shout out to his son, Sebastian, who played great off the bench. But back to the drama. That's why it was such a relief to see Gio score and to see that team embrace him and to see everybody move on together. With that goal, whatever happened in the past hopefully is just that, in the past. And suddenly the future could very well be exciting once again for U.S. soccer. Now,
4: to their first trip in 27
0: I'm not going
4: years,
0: that far. You're not going to hear that from me. Not yet. And I'm not going to promise anything here. Let me remind you of what I said last week. Paraguay is their weakest opponent. It's only going to get tougher from here on out, especially if Pulisic's not right. But all you can do is beat the team in front of you, and holy crap, the U.S. did beat the hell out of those guys on Friday. Didn't expect that. I expected them to win. They had to win. But I did not expect them to win the way they won. They showed that they could control the ball and the tempo. They had 65% of the possession. They completed 85% of their passes. Both those numbers are insanely high for a U.S. team in a World Cup game. And they also showed that they can finish their chances when presented. They cashed them in. Hell, scored more goals in that game than they did the prior World Cup altogether. In other words, it's as promising a start as you can get, but only a start. And again, it's going to get tougher from here. But I got to admit, it was actually fun for once betting on Team USA and not regretting it. Kind of like I regretted betting on the alleged juggernaut that is Brazil. Thought that was a no-brainer. Like, I was kind of betting on the USMNT just with my heart, but I was betting on the juggernaut Brazil with my head. But hey, at least I was not that one guy who dropped a cool mill on Spain today to potentially win 85 GER.
5: A million.
0: Too bad Spain didn't win. Look, if you got that kind of money, if you have that kind of money, still, I don't really understand betting a mill to make 85 grand. Talk about bridge jumping.
5: A million.
0: I mean, I get it. Like, I have no idea who or what Cabo Verde is. Cape Verde. Cabo Verde. Register for tickets now at CapeVerde.com/register. Cape Verde, Cabo Verde, whoever or whatever the hell they are, I have no idea. But whoever or whatever the hell they are, they just tied Spain and cost that dude a mill. They, Cape Verde, draws with World Cup favorite Spain in their first, according to Yahoo Sports, in their first ever World Cup match. They notch a point against one of the top countries in the world. Their population, half a mil.
4: From Brody Walls,
0: half a mil
4: to Justin LeBron.
0: What is Eagle River going to beat Spain next? Population 2,000, I think.
4: In the first.
0: That is wild.
4: This one up, but it'll be behind.
0: Okay, here it is. That's why they play the game. No, it's not. They don't play the game so Cabo or Cape Verde or Verde can tie Spain. That's not why they play the game. All right, Spain's got no business finishing in a draw. That's wild.
4: Struggled in SEC play last year and through the first half of this season, too, in conference play.
0: Let's just say that if they played a million times, that would not happen once. But it did today. But it did today.
4: It actually went behind.
0: Incredible. 1-800-636-8686. I bet they're chanting that. I'll bet you Cape Verde is chanting that.
4: Just like on.
0: If you're watching this right now, if you're watching this right now on the stream, Fox Sports, their goalie is 40.
4: 40!
0: And he shut out Spain.
4: Here's the strike. But anyway, LeBron is going to go in the first round.
0: This dude.
4: This draft. And
0: is this true, Tommy? Tommy just gave me an incredible note. The goaltender went from goalkeeper, excuse me, I'm going to get to hockey in a minute. The goalkeeper went from 50,000 followers to 2 million during the game. That's how significant that was. 40-year-old dude pitching a shutout against Spain. There it is. 2.2.
4: That's Paul Skeens, right? That's the national championship.
0: Who even knows what the number is now? He's gone from 50K Instagram followers to more than 2.2 million after helping his nation stun Spain with a 0-0 draw in the World Cup opener. amazing.
4: The Alabama coaches have been effusive in their praise the way that
0: he's 40.
4: Not just
0: he's a man.
4: As a receiver and an offensive player, but as a teammate.
0: To update it,
4: well,
0: he's up to 2.4. He's picked up another 200K.
5: I'm a man. I'm 40.
0: Come at him. He's 40. Follow him. He's 40. Follow him on the gram. He's 40. Stay tuned.
6: This is Westwood One Sports.
4: It's a big deal recruit. I mean, listen, it's really impressive that he was playing as a freshman, but he got
0: Clones, listen up. 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
12: Recent survey conducted by Common Sense Media found one-third of teenagers prefer AI companions over humans for serious conversations. There's a term for that, social offloading. And experts we talked to warned that this habit could be stunting emotional growth, leaving an already isolated generation who came of age during the pandemic even less prepared for the messiness of human interaction. Sure, AI can help you polish whatever it is you're looking to say, but that's not very human, right? It's the messiness that makes our interactions with each other so real. It's also what makes them so validating, help us to develop our confidence, our voice, our deep bonds with each other. Psychiatrists we talked to encouraged turning to family or friends when you're struggling to express yourself. They are keen to help. I'm Dr. Sanjay Gupta, helping you live a better life.
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29: 2026, 7 RBI, and a cycle.
30: And a five-hit game. 5 for 5. What a day.
29: I mean, that it has to be the best day in the history of the series, statistically, for any hitter. The cycle, a five-hit day, 7 RBI. The only thing that would have made it better is if it would have been for a national championship. Instead, it comes in a 0-1 game in the College World Series.
30: Listen, it helped to keep their season alive, it looks like. I mean, they're three defensive outs away from staying alive.
29: By himself, two of the hits would be enough. Swung on and missed by Becerra. He is down on strikes, and that is the second out. 14-2, Texas. I had literally just opened up the scorebook because I was curious. What's the RBI record? 7.
30: I'm surprised it's that low within the Gorilla Ball era.
29: I didn't think it would be 7, but it is. So now 7 men tied with 7. Here's Ashton Larson, and he hits a ground ball again to first. Luke Vaughn goes to the bag himself, and that will retire the side, and another 3 runs for Texas. And history happens here for Adrian Rodriguez. To the 9th, 14-2, Longhorns. In association with 1620 The Zone, you're listening to the Men's College World Series on the NCAA Radio Network.
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0: what the doctor ordered, A, a win, and B, to do so without taxing too many arms. Ruger Riojas went six. Couple of innings out of Walls, and now Ethan Walker to pitch here in the ninth. And of course, they still haven't brought in the all-freshman catcher, Sam Cozart. No doubt his services will be needed sooner rather than later, and maybe against the Sooners, depending on what happens tonight. 14-2, Texas. And Brennan Holt takes outside. One ball, one strike. Holt one for three today. Lined into a double play in the second. And that was an early important moment in this game. It was a hot smash. Out of play. That double play happened in the run scoring second. Had it not been for that, maybe Alabama could have put up a crooked number. They ended up settling for one. At that time it was 3-1, but then Texas blew it open with four in the second. Swing and a miss. He struck him out. And there's one away in the ninth.
1: Well, Texas hasn't had to get into their best relievers today. And Ruger Riojas, after a really shaky start, ended up giving them six innings. And Jim Schlossnagel just going to get Ethan Walker a little work here. And now, with one out in the ninth inning in a 12-run game, he's going to make a pitching change.
0: Okay, dokie. Well, maybe going to let someone else get it done. And we'll get a new pitcher in here for UT. So one out recorded by Ethan Walker, one batter faced. And this call to the bullpen is presented by Oscar's Pizza and Sports Grill, home of the Big O Pizza and award-winning char-buffed wings. We'll be back to Omaha after this.
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17: I mean, 12 total bases, 7 RBIs, hit for the cycle, tied records in runs batted in and total bases for the Men's College World Series. 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
37: More and more people are using magnesium supplements to help them sleep. But are they safe? And do they really work? Well, first, let's talk about actual magnesium. That's an essential mineral that is needed for more than 300 different processes in the body, according to one dietitian. And most people get enough of it simply from the foods they eat. Now, if you're not getting enough, there are a few different types of supplements you can try. But as always, you should talk to your doctor before starting any new medication or supplement, whether it's prescription or over the counter. Now, when it comes to the science, we looked into this, and I gotta say, there's not a lot of strong evidence that magnesium supplements will actually help you sleep. They might help you manage pain, they might help you lower your stress levels, or work to get your muscles to relax. And maybe it's those things then that help you get some better sleep. I'm Dr. Sanjay Gupta, helping you live a better life.
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8: We had some history made in our first game today as Adrian Rodriguez hit for the cycle, only the third player ever to do it in a Men's College World Series game. We'll have history made here tonight as Colby and Kyle Branch will be the first pair of brothers to face off against each other in the starting lineup in a Men's College World Series game. 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But Colby and Kyle Branch will be the first pair to do it tonight. 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